0: Schools, business, environmental groups, tourism organisations, land councils, Larrakia Nation, NT Fisheries, NT Water Police. Mark in your calendar Wednesday the 16th of September for the annual Darwin Harbour Cleanup. Our harbour has to be clear of rubbish, marine pollution and other debris. The Darwin Harbour is a living ecosystem with many types of marine living creatures. Join us at Hornybrooks Wharf, 34 Francis Bay Drive on Wednesday the 16th of September for the Darwin Harbour Cleanup. Lunch is provided for the volunteers. Let's work together to keep Darwin Harbour clean, healthy and thriving for generations.
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0: Us first, show respect and care for country.
1: Burning and controlling is a method used by Indigenous people to hunt, gather and to help rejuvenate the land. Permits are available from December to May depending on the weather conditions. Landowners are able to burn their land except on fire ban days, in fire protection zones and in the fire danger areas, although sometimes a permit is needed. If you require a permit, you can contact your local Volunteers Fire Brigade.
0: You mob gotta show respect. You gotta ask first before you go and do things.
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1: Australian sport is mourning the loss of trailblazing boxer Tony Mundine, who has passed away at 75 following a heart attack this past Sunday. Proud man from Bayugul in northern New South Wales, Mundine carved out a historic career, becoming the first Australian to compete across four distinct weight divisions. Among his many milestones was a celebrated 1974 World Middleweight Title Challenge against the formidable Carlos Monzon. By the time he retired from boxing, Mundine's professional record was nothing short of extraordinary. 80 victories, including a staggering 64 knockouts against just 15 losses and a single draw. Mundine's influence extended well beyond his own fighting years, establishing one of Australia's most prominent sporting dynasties. He leaves behind an enduring legacy through his son, the renowned boxer and NRL star Anthony Mundine, and his grandson Raheem, who is already making waves in the ring with a flawless professional record early in his career. I'm Caleb Murray.
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3: For the national weather today, Garamilla, Darwin, 33 and cloudy. Meanjin, Brisbane, 31 and sunny. Wurrung, Sydney, 27 and sunny. Ngambri, Canberra, 18 and sunny. Tandanya, Adelaide, 17 with showers. Nipaluna, Hobart, 14 and showers. Naarm, Melbourne, 17 with showers. And Borlu, Perth, 20 and showers.
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0: Are You Okay Day is one day of the year, but life is every day. So if you spot the signs a friend, family member, colleague or loved one might be struggling, you can ask Are You Okay any day. Whenever you have the time to give your full attention, Monday through Sunday, January to December, find a place where the other person will feel comfortable to talk. If you're not sure how to start, think about the everyday ways you already check in with the people you care about. We often ask, "Are you okay?" without even realizing it. Like when you call a friend to chat, drop in on family, or go for coffee with a colleague. If you're ready to really listen to the answer, you can start with a simple question. How are you? What's been happening? How are you traveling? You'll know the right words. And remember, some life challenges don't go away overnight, which is why you should keep checking in. That way, they'll know you're there for a chat if they need one. Ask, "Are you okay?" any day, because a conversation could change a life.
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3: 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Hey!

0: There are still a lot of people getting very sick because of diphtheria in the community. 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You can get a needle that keeps you and your family safe from this diphtheria sickness. This needle has been around for a long time and is given to little ones. It protects against other diseases too. You should get the needle every 5 years. You can get the diphtheria needle at the clinic for free. 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

0: There are still a lot of people getting very sick because of diphtheria in the community. 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It protects against other diseases too. You should get the needle every 5 years. 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
1: Let's take a look at the national weather for this weekend. Garramilla, Darwin, 33 and cloudy. Meanjin, Brisbane, 30 and sunny. Warrong, Sydney, sunny and 23. Narmbri, Canberra, 18 and sunny. Tardanya, Adelaide, showers and 21. Nipaluna, Hobart, 15 and showers. Naarm, Melbourne, showers and 18. And Borloo, Perth, 20 and showers.
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bound to their ancient musical traditions, their songlines, their lore, and their land. Bada is the name of the songline belonging to the Gulpul clan, telling the story of West Wind. It is from the songline that the band take their name, their inspiration, and their power. That was Bada West Wind with Woorumbah.

0: Schools, business, environmental groups, tourism organisations, land councils, Larrakia Nation, NT Fisheries, NT Water Police. Mark in your calendar Wednesday the 16th of September for the annual Darwin Harbour Cleanup. Our harbour has to be clear of rubbish, marine pollution and other debris. The Darwin Harbour is a living ecosystem with many types of marine living creatures. Join us at Hornybrooks Wharf, 34 Francis Bay Drive on Wednesday the 16th of September for the Darwin Harbour Cleanup. Lunch is provided for the volunteers. Let's work together to keep Darwin Harbour clean, healthy and thriving for generations.
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0: When you come to town, you need to be careful. Look left, look right before you cross the road. At night, drivers cannot see you. Be careful. Look left, look right before you cross the road. 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Only cross when it is safe to. Be alert and think. 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
1: Let's take a look at the national weather for this weekend. Garramilla, Darwin, 33 and cloudy. Meanjin, Brisbane, 30 and sunny. Warrong, Sydney, sunny and 23. Narrabri, Canberra, 18 and sunny. Tardanya, Adelaide, showers and 21. Nipaluna, Hobart, 15 and showers. Naarm, Melbourne, showers and 18. And Borloo, Perth, 20 and showers.

0: Are You Okay Day is one day of the year, but life is every day. So if you spot the signs a friend, family member, colleague or loved one might be struggling, you can ask Are You Okay any day. Whenever you have the time to give your full attention, Monday through Sunday, January to December, find a place where the other person will feel comfortable to talk. If you're not sure how to start, think about the everyday ways you already check in with the people you care about. We often ask, "Are you okay?" without even realizing it. Like when you call a friend to chat, drop in on family, or go for coffee with a colleague. If you're ready to really listen to the answer, you can start with a simple question. How are you? What's been happening? How are you traveling? You'll know the right words. And remember, some life challenges don't go away overnight, which is why you should keep checking in. That way, they'll know you're there for a chat if they need one. Ask, "Are you okay?" any day, because a conversation could change a life.
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2: 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My name is Michael, and I'm your eloquent yet lovable host. It is a Friday, so you know what that means? It means everyone is getting ready for the weekend. So, why not get energized, get pumped, and get ready? Because I have an amazing playlist that's bound to get you moving, grooving, and above all, moving. So here are a bunch of good songs that you're going to love. Today's playlist will consist entirely of rock and roll, and let's not forget, it is lunchtime, so why not enjoy a nice hot meal and a nice cup of tea while listening to some amazing music by First Nations Radio. Please enjoy these first upcoming tracks.

0: That was Colored Stone, and before that was Rising Wind Band. My name is Michael, and you are listening to 94.5 FM. That's right, you are listening to The Grassroots Show over on First Nations Radio. 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

0: When it comes to bright futures, every school day counts. Wagging or skipping school often happens without a parent's or carer's knowledge. If you are concerned about your child's attendance, the first step is to contact their school to discuss your concerns with a teacher or staff member and to ask what avenues of support there are, depending on the situation, with different options available based on the circumstances. 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
0: FNR sponsor.

That was Yothu Yindi, and before that was Warwick. My name is Michael, and you're listening to 94.5 FM. That's right, you are tuned in to The Grassroots Show over on First Nations Radio. Before I announce the next upcoming songs, I'm pleased to remind you, dear listener, that it may be sunny and cloudy outside today, and you may be feeling relieved, but it is still very hot outside, so please stay in a relatively cool area, drink plenty of cold water, and remember, stay hydrated. The sun may not be affecting you right now, but the heat sure is, so please be safe on bright sunny days, or in this case, very cloudy and hot days like today, and be safe. Okay, now that you've been reminded, please enjoy these next upcoming songs.

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1: Let's take a look at the national weather for this weekend. Garramilla, Darwin, 33 and cloudy. Meanjin, Brisbane, 30 and sunny. Warrong, Sydney, sunny and 23. Narmbri, Canberra, 18 and sunny. Tardanya, Adelaide, showers and 21. Nipaluna, Hobart, 15 and showers. Naarm, Melbourne, showers and 18. And Borloo, Perth, 20 and showers.

0: The AFI Darwin Nines are back with three grand finals over the next 3 weeks. This Sunday at 2 p.m, the Darwin Buffs take on Tiwi for the Darwin Nines Women's Grand Final. We'll bring you all the action from Skyring Rugby Park in Morara, NT. Don't miss the 2026 Australian Football International Women's Grand Final this Sunday at 2 p.m. Only on First Nations TV.
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That was Colored Stone, and before that was Rising Wind Band. My name is Michael, and you are listening to 94.5 FM. That's right, you are listening to the number one broadcasting service in the Northern Territory, giving you the freshest beats and keeping you up to date on the latest news around the community. 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That's right, you are listening to The Grassroots Show over on First Nations Radio. Please enjoy these next upcoming tracks.

0: There are still a lot of people getting very sick because of diphtheria in the community. 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
2: 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Our harbour has to be clear of rubbish, marine pollution and other debris. The Darwin Harbour is a living ecosystem with many types of marine living creatures. 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
1: Look, look, the grass isn't cut.
0: Yeah, man, no lights on in the house.
1: Doesn't look like anyone's been here for a while. The mailbox is chockers. Come on, let's go through the back.
0: Easy, man, you want to wake up the neighbors? Well, let's go through that window.
1: Wait a second. They left the back door open.
0: Come on, let's go see what they got.
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8: Serious allegations of a conflict of interest have emerged regarding the leadership of Bougainville. An international investigation has revealed that President Ishmael Taroma allegedly accepted a significant favour from an Indian company, Lloyds Metals and Energy Limited, just before awarding them a lucrative mining contract. The core of the allegation centres on a life-saving kidney transplant for the president's wife, which took place in India late last year. According to the investigation, Lloyds covered the medical cost for the procedure. The timing is a critical point of concern. The surgery occurred only 15 days after a memorandum of understanding was signed between Bougainville government and the mining firm. Questions now being raised about how this company was selected, with reports indicating that President Taroma bypassed the official transparent bidding process to choose Lloyds, a firm that reportedly lacks a background in large-scale copper and gold extraction. This is particularly significant given the history of the Panguna mine, a site that has been dormant for decades. The timing of this disclosure is pivotal as it surfaces just as the Papua New Guinea Parliament prepares to debate Bougainville's bid for independence. For his part, President Taroma maintains that the surgery was a private arrangement, offered repeatedly by the company's director before he accepted. He insisted that this personal assistance did not influence his professional decision to award the mining deal. I'm Caleb Murray.
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1: Australian sport is mourning the loss of trailblazing boxer Tony Mundine, who has passed away at 75 following a heart attack this past Sunday. Proud man from Bayugul in northern New South Wales, Mundine carved out a historic career, becoming the first Australian to compete across four distinct weight divisions. Among his many milestones was a celebrated 1974 World Middleweight Title Challenge against the formidable Carlos Monzon. By the time he retired from boxing, Mundine's professional record was nothing short of extraordinary. 80 victories, including a staggering 64 knockouts against just 15 losses and a single draw. Mundine's influence extended well beyond his own fighting years, establishing one of Australia's most prominent sporting dynasties. He leaves behind an enduring legacy through his son, the renowned boxer and NRL star Anthony Mundine, and his grandson Raheem, who is already making waves in the ring with a flawless professional record early in his career. I'm Caleb Murray.
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1: Let's take a look at the national weather for this weekend. Garramilla, Darwin, 33 and cloudy. Meanjin, Brisbane, 30 and sunny. Warrong, Sydney, sunny and 23. Narrabri, Canberra, 18 and sunny. Tardanya, Adelaide, showers and 21. Nipaluna, Hobart, 15 and showers. Naarm, Melbourne, showers and 18. And Borloo, Perth, 20 and showers.

That was Leti Aquaban, and before that was Colored Stone. My name is Michael, and you're listening to 94.5 FM. That's right, you are tuned in to The Grassroots Show over on First Nations Radio. Before I announce the next upcoming songs, I'm pleased to remind you, dear listener, that this upcoming Sunday is Father's Day. So why not get ready to plan an amazing day for dear old Dad? After all, your father has always been there for you as a little child, and now you're all grown up. So, why not show your appreciation by planning an amazing Father's Day? So yes, this Sunday is Father's Day. Okay, now that you've been reminded, please enjoy these next upcoming tracks.

0: Are You Okay Day is one day of the year, but life is every day. So if you spot the signs a friend, family member, colleague or loved one might be struggling, you can ask Are You Okay any day. Whenever you have the time to give your full attention, Monday through Sunday, January to December, find a place where the other person will feel comfortable to talk. If you're not sure how to start, think about the everyday ways you already check in with the people you care about. We often ask, "Are you okay?" without even realizing it. Like when you call a friend to chat, drop in on family, or go for coffee with a colleague. If you're ready to really listen to the answer, you can start with a simple question. How are you? What's been happening? How are you traveling? You'll know the right words. And remember, some life challenges don't go away overnight, which is why you should keep checking in. That way, they'll know you're there for a chat if they need one. Ask, "Are you okay?" any day, because a conversation could change a life.
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Coming up, we have Callum Murray from First Nations Radio interviewing the mayor of Palmerston. So please continue to stay tuned, because that'll be up right after Yothu Yindi. So please enjoy this lovely interview.

0: My name is Calum. This is First Nations Radio. And in the studio with us, we have a wonderful guest joining us today once again to discuss some of the big things going on in Palmerston. That being the Mayor of Palmerston, Athena Pascoe-Bell. Thank you so much for joining us.
1: Thanks for having me again.
0: It's always a pleasure, and it's always fun to see what's going on in Palmerston itself with a lot of big events that people are looking forward to.
1: Yeah, so the dry season's not over yet.
0: No.
1: We have some exciting collaborations with the Darwin International Film Festival. There are two films. The first will be on Saturday the 12th of September, and that is The Pout Pout Fish. And then on Saturday the 19th of September, Buffalo Kids. This is happening in Goyder Square, and there'll be entertainment and food and activities as well as the movie. It is free, so come on down and enjoy a free movie.
0: Is this taking place during the school holidays?
1: The second film is in the school holidays. So, yeah, come out to Goyder Square and have a really fun night. We also have the Darwin Symphony Orchestra, and they've got two special concerts happening in Palmerston. On Friday the 9th of October will be Palmerston Classics in the Rec Centre, and then on Saturday we're hosting the Palmerston Family Proms, which is a really fun activity for young kids, and they can get really up close and personal with the orchestra and all of the instruments for a very fun morning as well.
0: So there we go. Lots of exciting and fun things going on in Palmerston, especially for the kids, which I know a lot out there. Palmerston is the young city.
1: We are the family city, yes.
0: Yes, I agree. What else is going on in Palmerston?
1: We do have Australia Day Award nominations open. So if you know someone, there's three categories: Citizen of the Year, the Young Citizen of the Year, and the Community Event of the Year. So if you know someone who goes above and beyond in the Palmerston community, please consider nominating them for these awards.
0: Fair enough. Yeah. I'll if you want to put my name down, I'll be more than happy to come. I live in Moyle. That applies for Palmerston.
1: No. Okay, not unless we take over Palmerston North, as we like to call the northern suburbs. But no, sorry, Palmerston residents only, Calum.
0: Fair enough. Now, there's a lot of council stuff going on. You coming from the council, and makes sense.
1: Yes. We do have a couple of council committees, and we're currently seeking community and business representation to join the Vibrant Economy Advisory Committee. So if this is something that you're interested in, please feel free to think about nominating, and the details are on council's website for that. We also have our next council meeting will be held on Tuesday the 15th of September, and we are holding it in the library. So trying to get a little bit more out into the community and encourage people to come along to one of our council meetings and see how council operates. Our pre-cyclone cleanup is going ahead. We're just in the finalisation of the details with, tendering and that sort of thing. So once it's finalised, the details will be made public, and we will publish those on our website. And if you're a Palmerston resident, you'd know that we put signboards up around the suburbs as well to let people know that the pre-cyclone cleanup is coming. But it is definitely happening in Palmerston.
0: What a quaint idea to have a cyclone cleanup before cyclones.
1: Makes sense.
0: It makes sense, right? Anyway.
1: And probably the last piece of really big news is that we were successful in obtaining $6.8 million of grant money from the Northern Territory Government. These will go towards the upgrade of community facilities and other things like footpaths, playgrounds, tree planting. But we have $2.5 million for the Driver Community Centre. That's about half the funding we need, so we'll keep pursuing money for that. $2 million to progress the works at Zakoli Community Hub, which includes the skate park.
0: Okay.
1: So we recently opened the pump track, but we have plans to build a skate park as well. We also have at Zakoli Community Centre is a $10 million grant from the Commonwealth to build the actual community building. So we've also now received approval from the Minister to borrow the remaining $3 million for that project. So that will be underway shortly as well. There's $600,000 to deliver the first stage of the Mitchell Creek concept plan. So we're very fortunate in Palmerston. Mitchell Creek runs from the very top of Palmerston up near Farrer, right through most of the suburbs, and then down through Zacoli into Elizabeth River.
0: Mm-hmm.
1: And we have a master plan to formalise walking trails, mountain bike trails, picnic areas, fishing areas, right throughout that. So we are now making a start on that master plan with 600,000 committed from the Northern Territory Government.
0: Excellent. So it's going to be various upgrades for a lot of the areas in Palmerston.
1: Yeah, there's things like fencing of Bloodwood Park, a mobile library as well, which will be able to do outreach to people who possibly can't get up to the library. So there'll be books delivered and picked up. They'll even go out to the nursing homes and I think maybe the Palmerston Regional Hospital if there's people in there who can't get to the library and want something to read. So that's really great. Then other things like footpath upgrades as well, and replacing sand at some parks with rubber softball.
0: Well, there we go. Well, there seems to be a lot going on in Palmerston. Is there anything else you'd like to mention while we have you in the studio?
1: I think that's probably it.
0: Fair enough. Well, we hope you're enjoying the rest of the dry. It's almost over.
1: It is almost over, but you know, this.
0: We packed away our doonas quite a while ago, but I think it's fine.
1: Yeah, now I just sort of look forward to all the storms and everything turning lush green again.
0: Wasn't there last week just a storm that skirted around Palmerston and just didn't make it anywhere else?
1: I think so. I don't think it really hit us. But, you know, when you look outside in the afternoon and the clouds are building up, it's almost time.
0: It's almost time. We're all looking forward to it. I don't have to water my garden anymore. That's the main exciting part for me. Yes. Well, thank you very much for joining us and we wish you all the best.
1: Thank you.
0: That was the Mayor of Palmerston, Athena Pascoe Bell.

That was Red Sunset Band, and before that was Black Image Band. My name is Michael, and you're listening to First Nations Radio. Before I announce the next upcoming songs, I am pleased to remind you, dear listener, that it is 2:31 p.m., and around this time, students will be rushing out of school to go home. That's right. So if you happen to be driving near a school zone, please remember to follow the recommended speed limit, which is 40 kilometers, and remember to keep your eyes peeled for young pedestrians crossing the crossings. So yes, remember, drive safe, and remember to follow the speed limit. Furthermore, I'd just like to say, children are the future, so there isn't a need to speed in a school zone. Okay, now that you've been reminded, please enjoy these next upcoming songs.

0: When you come to town, you need to be careful. 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At night, drivers cannot see you. Be careful, look left, look right before you cross the road. When you walk on the road, always walk on the side of the road so that you are walking towards the traffic, and never sleep on the road. Only cross when it is safe to. Be alert and think. Look left, look right before crossing the road.
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Well then, dear listener, we've reached the end of another amazing broadcast. I thank you for staying tuned as long as you have, and I do hope you found today's show to be entertaining and informative. I thank you for staying tuned as long as you have. Coming up next, we have the Afternoon Drive Show, which is bound to be energetic and, above all, reinvigorating for a lovely, lovely afternoon drive. So please, enjoy these next upcoming tracks. As always, this is your favorite American-sounding Aboriginal boy, signing off.

Hello, and you have tuned in to the Afternoon Drive Show. My name is Michael, and I am your eloquent yet lovable host. Throughout the show, I will be broadcasting music, upcoming events, and news around your local community, so please sit back, relax, and enjoy the amazing playlist we have coming up very soon, that is bound to get you in an energetic mood and will inspire you to be ready for the weekend. 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
3: Australian sport is mourning the loss of trailblazing boxer Tony Mundine, who has passed away at 75 following a heart attack this past Sunday. Proud man from Bayugul in northern New South Wales, Mundine carved out a historic career, becoming the first Australian to compete across four distinct weight divisions. Among his many milestones was a celebrated 1974 World Middleweight Title Challenge against the formidable Carlos Monzon. By the time he retired from boxing, Mundine's professional record was nothing short of extraordinary. 80 victories, including a staggering 64 knockouts against just 15 losses and a single draw. Mundine's influence extended well beyond his own fighting years, establishing one of Australia's most prominent sporting dynasties. He leaves behind an enduring legacy through his son, the renowned boxer and NRL star Anthony Mundine, and his grandson Raheem, who is already making waves in the ring with a flawless professional record early in his career. I'm Caleb Murray.
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3: Let's take a look at the national weather for this weekend. Garamilla, Darwin, 33 and cloudy. Meanjin, Brisbane, 30 and sunny. Warrong, Sydney, sunny and 23. Narmbri, Canberra, 18 and sunny. Tardanya, Adelaide, showers and 21. Nipaluna, Hobart, 15 and showers. Naarm, Melbourne, showers and 18. And Borloo, Perth, 20 and showers.
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2: Serious allegations of a conflict of interest have emerged regarding the leadership of Bougainville. An international investigation has revealed that President Ismail Taroma allegedly accepted a significant favour from an Indian company, Lloyds Metals and Energy Limited, just before awarding them a lucrative mining contract. The core of the allegation centres on a life-saving kidney transplant for the president's wife, which took place in India late last year. According to the investigation, Lloyds covered the medical cost for the procedure. The timing is a critical point of concern. The surgery occurred only 15 days after a memorandum of understanding was signed between Bougainville government and the mining firm. Questions now being raised about how this company was selected, with reports indicating that President Taroma bypassed the official transparent bidding process to choose Lloyds, a firm that reportedly lacks a background in large-scale copper and gold extraction. This is particularly significant given the history of the Panguna mine, a site that has been dormant for decades. The timing of this disclosure is pivotal as it surfaces just as the Papua New Guinea parliament prepares to debate Bougainville's bid for independence. For his part, President Taroma maintains that the surgery was a private arrangement, offered repeatedly by the company's director before he accepted. He insisted that this personal assistance did not influence his professional decision to award the mining deal. I'm Caleb Murray.
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6: Are You Okay Day is one day of the year, but life is every day. 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If you're not sure how to start, think about the everyday ways you already check in with the people you care about. 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How are you? What's been happening? 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And remember, some life challenges don't go away overnight, which is why you should keep checking in. That way, they'll know you're there for a chat if they need one. Ask, "Are you okay?" any day, because a conversation could change a life.
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0: There are still a lot of people getting very sick because of diphtheria in the community. 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
1: 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Hey!
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You know what would liven the mood right now? 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Enjoy.

Eni operates the Petrel Field in the Bonaparte Basin, approximately 140 kilometres offshore of WA and 240 kilometres from Darwin within the Joseph Bonaparte Gulf. Eni is committed to sustainable and responsible energy transition and proposes to undertake exploration drilling within the Petrel offshore retention leases to support potential future petrol exploration and development activities. The first exploration well is forecast for mid-2028 in a single well campaign.

0: Business, environmental groups, tourism organisations, land councils, Larrakia Nation, NT Fisheries, NT Water Police. 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Our harbour has to be clear of rubbish, marine pollution and other debris. 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
2: Let's take a look at the national weather for this weekend. Garamilla, Darwin, 33 and cloudy. Meanjin, Brisbane, 30 and sunny. Warrong, Sydney, sunny and 23. Narmbri, Canberra, 18 and sunny. Tardanya, Adelaide, showers and 21. Nipaluna, Hobart, 15 and showers. Naarm, Melbourne, showers and 18. And Borloo, Perth, 20 and showers.
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2: Are You Okay Day is one day of the year, but life is every day. So if you spot the signs a friend, family member, colleague or loved one might be struggling, you can ask Are You Okay any day. Whenever you have the time to give your full attention, Monday through Sunday, January to December, find a place where the other person will feel comfortable to talk. If you're not sure how to start, think about the everyday ways you already check in with the people you care about. We often ask, "Are you okay?" without even realising it. Like when you call a friend to chat, drop in on family, or go for coffee with a colleague. If you're ready to really listen to the answer, you can start with a simple question. How are you? What's been happening? How are you travelling? You'll know the right words. And remember, some life challenges don't go away overnight, which is why you should keep checking in. That way, they'll know you're there for a chat if they need one. Ask Are You Okay any day, because a conversation could change a life.
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1: Well then, we have reached the end of another amazing broadcast. 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
1: And you're listening to All Sports with Charlie King on First Nations Radio across the country. Nice to have you on board. Very special guest. I've been looking forward to talking to her. I saw her on an aircraft pulling into Darwin about a week ago and found out a little later on it was Auntie Pam Pedersen, who you will know probably as being the daughter of Sir Doug Nicholls. And she's joining me on the phone to have a chat. And we've chatted plenty of times before when I wore another hat, but this time we're on the Aboriginal radio station. Nice to talk to you, Auntie Pam. How are you? And what were you doing in Darwin?
2: Oh, gosh. Well, it was the Dreamtime game for between Essendon and Richmond. And I am involved with the Richmond team. I'm on their wrap. So I have been to Darwin a few times now, attending the Dreamtime game. And that's why I was on the plane, on that plane that arrived so early hours of the morning.
1: Which caused...
2: But it was a wonderful weekend.
1: Which caused you a problem going back the other way, you're leaving at midnight or something. You weren't very happy.
2: Exactly. And arriving at 6:30 in the morning, and I had to drive back to Shepparton, which is 2.5 hours drive. But never mind, home now after a great weekend and the Tigers winning. And the Richmond girls played very well, and Essendon girls, they played as well too, but they just got beaten.
1: So this is their Indigenous round, isn't it?
2: It is. It's just like what they have here in Melbourne, the Dreamtime game, which is named after my father, the Sir Doug Nicholls Dreamtime game.
1: I know, and it's a big event. It's a big event. Let's talk about your father, because it's Father's Day today, so this is Saturday. Father's Day. Did you used to celebrate Father's Day with your dad?
2: Oh, we used to celebrate. It was great. We always had lovely lunch on a Sunday and the family would come over. And it was very special, especially, you know, when the grannies were all small, of coming over to see Dad. We'd have a special lunch. Mum would cook up a roast. And on a Sunday, of course, we would go to church and then come home and had the roast, and we'd all be there with Dad celebrating Father's Day, and he loved chocolates, so he'd get a lot of chocolates. But it's very special, Father's Day and Christmas.
1: Mm. And, of course, his full title is Pastor Sir Doug Nicholls, so church was important.
2: That's correct, yes. The reason why he said pastor first, because of he was the man of the cloth, and that was higher to him.
1: Auntie Pam, what do you remember your father?
2: I remember, you know, he was particularly a fantastic person, along with Mum as well. The things that both of them both did and shared together of helping our people. You know, our church was very, you know, Dad loved his church. He loved the preaching on a Sunday, and people attending the church and coming along and listening to him preach the gospel. And other things which he did was helping our young people coming down from the country and getting jobs for them. And that's why we also built the hostels in Northcote for our children coming down from the country. And he would seek employment for them. Dad visited

0: affected, you know, many organisations and also aged care facilities and also, you know, the prisons as well. Dad, you know, loved going to the prisons and visiting our people. And that's why I suppose have followed in his footsteps with myself participating on the Koori Courts, which I have done for 21 years.
1: Wow. You are the busiest 80-plus-year-old person in Australia, I'm absolutely sure of. You're training for a marathon or a half? You went for a run this morning. What are you doing?
0: I did. I ran 8Ks yesterday morning, but I did take part in the Mother's Day Classic Half Marathon in May, and that was their first half marathon that they had. But prior to that, I have done every run for the Mother's Day Classic for 29 years. So I did my first run, I think it was 1996, I'm not too sure when. But anyhow, 29 years I have taken part. And because I had breast cancer, I love participating in any of the organisations who have cancer programs, because I think of our Aboriginal people who have cancer, and I like to support them because of our people.
1: Good on you. It's a great thing to be supporting. Now, your dad must have been a sport person as well. Tell us about his sporting prowess.
0: Oh, Dad just loved football, loved going to the football games because, of course, Fitzroy was the team that he played for many years, but I didn't see him play. But then after that, Dad was a member of the Fitzroy Football Club. I think he went to all the games. He loved wearing his Fitzroy blazer, loved catching up with the players afterwards. And we also had at our church in Gore Street, Fitzroy, Dad had a special sports service every year where he would invite the players from all the teams to come along and take part in our church service. The church used to be full, and various players, they would read the Bible. You'd get them to read the Bible and also have a yarn to the people. So that was very special every year. Unfortunately, we don't do that anymore. I think sometimes that would be a good idea to get our players involved, our Aboriginal players anyhow.
1: Now, he must have played at an era when there was severe racism in sport. Did he have to deal with racism? I'm sure he did.
0: Yes, he did. Unfortunately, there was an incident at Carlton that they wouldn't rub him down because they thought he smelt. How terrible. They wouldn't do that now. And that was very hurtful for Dad, of him having feeling that way. And Hayden Bunton met up with Dad and they became good friends. Hayden Bunton, he played for Fitzroy, and he felt for Dad the sadness that he had during that time, that they wouldn't rub him down because of his colour, and they said that he smelt. How terrible.
1: That's terrible.
0: You know, it makes me feel sad, you know, but we still have the racism. Our players still face it. And not only the players, Aboriginal people, we still face racism. You know, how long do we have to put up with this?
1: You know, I got an idea for
0: it'd
1: a solution.
0: If some white people...
1: I got an idea for a solution. Have an Aboriginal umpire. I went there to the MCG. I watched the Footscray they used to be playing Richmond, and Glenn James was the umpire, Aboriginal guy. And they called him the most horrible, racist things I've ever heard. And he just let it wash off him. And when they have their Indigenous round, they have Glenn James standing out in the middle of the ground, and they walk out with the ball and hand it to him. And all the people who were watching say, "Oh, look at the AFL, they're doing a wonderful thing." I'm sitting there looking, saying, "Why doesn't he umpire the whole game? Don't just stand there and hold the football."
0: It would be wonderful.
1: But they're too afraid to do it because they're scared of the racism that is there. It is there, Auntie. Do you deal with it?
0: You're right. We should have an Aboriginal umpire because he was a fantastic umpire. He didn't put up with any nonsense from the players. And, you know, he's not well at the moment, and I haven't seen him for quite some time. But he also sat on the Koori Court with myself for many years as well. But we do need another Aboriginal umpire,
1: that's for sure. Maybe the women can lead the way and have Aboriginal umpires there for start.
0: I'm sure we could lead the way.
1: What about Lionel Rose? Did you ever meet the boxer?
0: Oh, Lionel Rose, yes. We used to be good buddies. I used to go to his fights, and he gave me his guitar. He gave us his guitar, and we still have it out in the garage. And he used to come around to my place, and we used to have sing-along, and a lot of people would come. He was terrific. But also, Dad and Mum used to go down to where he lived, at Jackson's Track in Gippsland. And they would have the church service down there. And all the Gunai Kurnai people would come along to the church, to our church out in the paddock. And that was a, you know, lovely time too, us visiting our mob down that way.
1: I remember when Lionel Rose came back from Japan when he'd won the world, I think it was a bantamweight title. 100,000 people in the streets of Melbourne, I thought. Racism died today, but it didn't, unfortunately. But people turned in great numbers and celebrated. Brilliant boxer that he was.
0: He was.
1: I interviewed him once, Auntie. I interviewed him once and I asked him why he didn't fight Johnny Famichon, who was a world champion as well. He said because two managers wouldn't let them fight because then there'd only be one world champion in Australia, not two.
0: Oh, that why?
1: And then he said to me, but I would have beaten him. I said, okay, fair enough.
0: Oh, they were a great pair. And Georgie Bracken, remember Georgie Bracken?
1: Remember George Bracken? Yeah, he was an Australian champion.
0: Oh, he was another great person. And I remember going to his fights as well. And, remember him, Georgie Bracken. There was Phil Wallace, Bobby Little.
1: Bobby Little they from Alice fought, Springs yeah, nearly made it. That. If he'd have won one more fight, he would have gone to the Olympic Games.
0: Oh, he was fantastic. I haven't seen him in many years, but he was another good person.
1: Yeah.
0: And we had very good boxers, though, Georgie Bracken and, you know, Lionel Rose. And it was different, too, in those days. But they still would have faced racism.
1: Stevie Sator used to box, was good, from
0: yes,
1: Alice Springs as well.
0: That's
1: right. And now, listen, we've got to wrap this up, but we're broadcasting right around the country, Auntie. So this goes to 1,200 different communities in the out bush, and they all listen in. And we call it All Sports because we can meander off into any direction we want.
0: Exactly.
1: And maybe it's connected to sport and maybe it's not. But I saw you and I was proud to realise who you were and remember the great chat we did when I worked back in the ABC in the old days.
0: That's right. Yes, that's right. Gosh, that is so wonderful you have all these views. I would just like to say hi to you all and I hope you've enjoyed my bit of a yarn and have a wonderful day.
1: If we had a campfire, we'd call this Yarning Round the Campfire with Auntie Pam.
0: Thank you very much for having me.
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0: There are still a lot of people getting very sick because of diphtheria in the community. 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

0: 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Nice to have your company. Special guest joining me. He's a boxer, and he's a damn good one too, or he was. It's a bit like those footballers. The older they get, the faster they were. But I'm not sure it's ever been said now that you were better than what you said you were, because you were pretty good. Kenny Cousins, Rocky Cousins, I call him. Ring that bell, Rocky. Round one, out of the red corner. How are you, mate?
1: Hey, good, brother, good, yeah. A bit of a sad occasion for the fight game. As you know, I've come to talk about the great Tony Mundine. Or if you're real close to him, he was a very, very proud Indigenous man inside the ring and outside the ring. He was born in a small little camp area about 80 k's north of Grafton, New South Wales, and it was a little town called Baryugil. And he's from the Bunjalung tribe. Okay, that's his country mob, Bunjalung tribe. And he became an absolute sensation in the fight game. I rate him as the greatest fighter Australia has ever produced, never to have won a world title. He fought them all and destroyed them. Like, his track record is phenomenal. He had 96 fights. He had 80 wins. And of his 80 wins, he knocked 64 of them out. He fought them all. And he's got a couple of records that still stand to this day. He was a 4 different division champion of Australia. He was the middleweight champion of Australia, the light heavyweight champ of Australia, the cruiserweight champ of Australia, the heavyweight champ of Australia. And another thing, he was never, ever beaten by an Aussie fighter. How good is he? And the effort that he did for people outside the ring, Indigenous kids, was phenomenal. And his inspiration to his son, he never drank, never smoked, and trained right up to when he died of a possible heart attack. He was such a dedicated person to his own countrymen. His young son, who became a world champion, so he threw his genes to his son. He didn't become a world champion, but he threw his great genes to his son. He became a couple of times world champion. Okay, that's young Anthony. When Anthony was a young boy, he used to take him up to the King's Cross, to the down parts of the town where the drug addicts, drunks, street bums lived, and used to get into young Anthony's ear, "Son, this is what happens to you. If you don't play life consistently, you don't get on the grog, you don't get on drugs." He led a great example to his son, who doesn't drink or smoke or take drugs to this day.
0: Tough question to you. Tough question. You don't have to answer it if you don't want to. Who was the better boxer, Anthony Mundine or Tony Mundine, his father?
1: All right. This is the two different distinctions. Young Anthony Mundine, more clever, more technical, and faster hands. But if you're talking about hitting power, one tap, it was all over from the father, Tonza, Tony Mundine. He was a much better puncher as far as power goes.
0: Now, you questioned that he died of a heart attack. You think there may be something else?
1: There could be something else in it, because he's got his family, his father, his uncles, and that the bit of a bad history there. When he was a young fella, Tony Mundine, he worked in an asbestos factory outside Grafton. His father was a leading hand, and at about a 12-year-old, he got a job there. Well, asbestos, we know what it's like now. I don't know whether he picked up a bit of that, because it took a few members of his family over the years.
0: Okay, so you, that's what you're basing your thoughts on that.
1: Yep.
0: That's interesting. He fought another great boxer called Carlos Monzon for the world title.
1: Jeez. How, no wonder he never won a world title. Carlos Monzon was an absolute sensation. Probably in the top three, if not the top middleweight that ever lived. He was just a phenomenal boxer and puncher. Everything he hit, he broke. He was that good. And poor Tony had to fight him for the title. How's his luck? He was never beaten in 9 years before Tony had a go at him. Tony went 7 rounds with him, but that was all.
0: Close fight?
1: Tony had a couple of rounds. He looked pretty good, but Monzon was too tall, too strong, and had too much no.
0: But a lot of Australians struggle when they go to fight overseas, and like in the United States, for instance, or Japan, or wherever else they go. Why is that, Ken?
1: Well, the pressure is phenomenal. Take now Tony Mundine. When he went to fight in Argentina, when he went to fight Monzon, they are so fanatical, the supporters, they scream and they'll do anything to support their fighter. The biggest thing that Tony Mundine noticed when he walked to the ring, the atmosphere was electric. He said, I've never seen so many guards with full-blown rifles on their shoulders to control the crowd.
0: Wow. That'd be a bit off-putting.
1: So that's pretty off-putting, and you're fighting an absolute super legend in Carlos Monzon.
0: Yeah. How should we remember Tony Mundine? What's his legacy?
1: His legacy, an absolute sensational fighter, proud Indigenous man, but also outside the ring too. He took his goodness and his ability with him outside the ring. He helped hundreds of people over the years.
0: A lot of people say that boxing can be put to good use, the sport of boxing, that it can do good things. It can learn discipline and health, and all those sorts of things. What's your thoughts on those sorts of discussions?
1: Oh, for sure. It gives someone so much character and so much esteem. It is just phenomenal how it boosts your ego and your preparation for life.
0: You boxed yourself? How many fights?
1: Oh, I had about amateur and pro 70.
0: What was your win-loss ratio?
1: Oh, it was pro about, I did 6 fights as a pro in 6 months. My record was 5 wins, 1 loss. All right, but as an amateur, 32 fights, 28 wins, and ACT champion, Australian Capital Territory, New South Wales champion as an amateur, fought in Darwin for the middleweight title in 1974. Gave away 2 divisions, went up 2 divisions to have a shot at the crown, and I lost on points over 10 rounds, fought at the Darwin Gardens Amphitheatre. But my big thing in the game was I've been so lucky to be involved in so many great fighters. I was a number one sparring partner for a great fighter called Chucky Raymond. He was number one in the world as a light middleweight. I trained with Barry Michael, world champion. I had an associate.

0: professional record early in his career. I'm Caelan Murray.
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0: You're listening to All Sports with Charlie King on First Nations Radio going across the country. Nice to have you with us. Stay with us. Plenty of good sport coming your way. But a real special moment now as we catch up with Matthew Stevens, who's a sport historian, the sort of person we want to be talking to. Matthew, hello and welcome.
1: Hello, Charlie.
0: We catch up. We've spent a lot of time talking over the years.
1: Over the journey, yes. We've talked about many different sports here in the Northern Territory, but of course there's so many great sports stories to tell, so it's always good to be here.
0: Yeah, let's. Why don't we start it off and talk a little bit about the footy and say that the footy was always pretty big in the Territory.
1: Well, yeah, you asked me to come in and talk about football at Carlin Compound. Now, Carlin Compound, like many compounds in different parts of Australia, was established

0: by the Commonwealth government, and it was all part of the policies at the time that attempted to sort of control the lives of Aboriginal people. Now, Carlin Compound was built 2.5 miles from what was Darwin at the time, and it was built 2.5 miles from town because that was close enough from people from the compound to walk to Darwin to work, but far enough from town to stop any problems that the government thought might be happening.
1: Right.
0: So all the local Aboriginal people were basically forced to move to the compound. But for all that, the compound was very much its own community. And very early on, when football started here in 1916, we're talking about Australian rules football, the compound immediately got involved, which is interesting because there hadn't been any actual football in the Northern Territory until 1916. But straight away, the mob at the compound said, "We're going to be in it. We're going to play."
1: Saw photos.
0: Yes. Got a couple of photos here that sort of show teams from the compound and the compound itself. But the first match of footballers from the compound was actually a junior football match, which was quite unusual at the time. So in 1916, it's World War One. Football was only just getting off the ground here in the Northern Territory, mainly because of Vestey's meatworks that had been built here in town. People might know a little bit about the Vestey's company, the meat company that set up here in the Northern Territory. They had a big meatworks out on Miley Point, and that meant that there, for the first time ever, there were enough men in town basically to play footy. So 1916, it's World War One. Football's played as a Red Cross fundraiser, so all the games were an opportunity for some of the local Red Cross ladies to go around the ground and collect money. And Aboriginal teams were often a part of the football landscape. And as I said, the first game was actually a junior game, and the superintendent from the compound by the name of Mr. Robert Bob McDonald organised the game of young fellas from the compound to play on the Darwin Esplanade Oval. So we know right from the get-go that Aboriginal people were involved in football here in Darwin.
1: Did they not have an oval at Carlin?
0: No. Well, when Carlin was first set up, so Carlin Compound was established by the Aboriginal Protector, as they were known in the day, in 1912, and initially there wasn't a football ground at Carlin Compound. And it's hard to say when they did have a football ground at Carlin Compound, but what we do know is that football was played at the compound almost from the time it was played from 1916. So from that first junior game in 1916, there's an interesting article in the local Northern Territory Times and Gazette from 1917 that tells us about the first game that involved local Aboriginal men. And that game included a list of names that I think is really important as the first known Aboriginal fellas to play here in Darwin. And the game was between the Larrakia, who of course are the traditional owners for Darwin, and a group that were known as the Wargites. Now, the Wargites were a neighbouring Aboriginal group that, in effect, are across from the Belyuen community or across the Cox Peninsula. Yeah. And so that group of players, the players that were listed in that report were Charlie, George, Darwin, Robert and Don. They were the Larrakia fellas. And for the Wargites, Nilko, Mickey, George II, Dashwood and Jimmy were the best players. So we've got a record of the very first Aboriginal footballers to play on the Darwin Oval. And from then on, the Carlin footballers were irregular participants on the Darwin Oval.
1: Were they welcome?
0: Yes and no. Because of the controls of the government at the time, the Commonwealth government was quite paranoid about this idea that we needed to control Aboriginal people. And as a result, when the footballers from the compound played on the Esplanade Oval, It had to be by invitation. It was sort of like an exhibition game. So if there was a holiday of some kind, the fellas from the compound at times were literally marched down from the compound. So the whole football team would be organised by the superintendent at the time. And one of the photographs I showed you there, Charlie, the players didn't actually have Guernseys. They painted the different team colours onto the skin of the players.
1: Yeah.
0: They marched down from the compound and they played on the ground. The other thing that was really striking about the football on the Esplanade Oval here in Darwin is that the Aboriginal people from the compound were well known as the most vocal spectators. They were always at the football, even if they weren't in the football. And one of the local well-known families, Don Bonson, in an oral history, says, that mob from the compound, they're good barrackers, they're always at the football. So we do know that the compound community, men and women, followed the football closely. And we also know from sort of sporadic newspaper reports that there actually was a competition at the compound itself at different times.
1: Because the interesting thing, if you're going to start up a footy competition, you can't start up one team. You've got to start up two teams so you have someone to play against.
0: Oh, absolutely. So at different times, we know that there was at least a three-team competition at the compound, and that might not sound like many, but there was only a three-team competition for the town itself. So out of a population of about 400, which was the population of the compound, they got three teams that played regularly. And those games were often umpired by Aboriginal men either living at the compound or living outside the compound. And there was a regular competition, but we're just a bit hazy about the details because unlike the Football League played on the Esplanade Oval, the details were never printed in the newspaper or they were rarely printed. Right. So we know they played, but we just don't know how often and who the players were.
1: Not enough info. Just looking at this photo, bare 20 players, yeah, and I don't know who's the guy lying down in the front, horizontal with long pants on, while the rest are sitting in a true traditional football team photograph.
0: Yeah, no, you can only imagine that the gentleman lying at the front who's well-dressed is either the coach or a trainer of the team. What's interesting is that this football competition at the compound sort of existed completely independent of the local football league, because the local football league simply would not allow players from the compound to play. They were banned.
1: They were banned.
0: It was a segregated football league in that regard, although there were Aboriginal and other groups playing in the league competition, but they came from sort of mixed race backgrounds. So you had the likes of Reuben Cooper and Willie Allen and the Spain family, who are well known here in Darwin, who did play in the football league, but they didn't have to live at the compound. It was a very sort of complicated sort of world as to who lived where. But basically the compound was for local Larrakia people and any Aboriginal people that came in from remote communities. So that would include people like the Tiwi Islanders, who came across the harbour all the time, and any people visiting the town.
1: Well, the Tiwi Islanders came with their canoes, didn't they?
0: Correct.
1: They followed it around. So they would have played against this compound team.
0: Indeed. The very first records of football games involving the Tiwi, what we now call the Tiwi Islands, but of course the Tiwi Islands as a name didn't really exist until well into the 20th century. So the Bathurst Islanders and the Melville Islanders first played football via the compound in the early 1930s. We do have newspaper reports of that, and they were curious games in the sense that the Melville Islanders were combined with Pine Creek and the Bathurst Islanders were combined with the War Guides. You know, it was a curious combination. And as I said, the well-known Territorian Ted Egan explained to me that the name Tiwi that we're so familiar with now, and certainly in football terms, wasn't actually used until the mid-20th century, sort of well after World War II. It was always Bathurst Island, Melville Island. But certainly those fellows did play football. There's actually photographs of Tiwi Islanders at the compound. There's a very curious set of photographs from a German traveller. You know, this was quite often before World War II. You'd get these travellers come through a place like Darwin and they'd be taking photographs of the local culture. And people might know that Tiwi Islanders have a very distinctive style of beard that they have. And there's photographs of these Tiwi men sort of holding up a football at the compound. And we have newspaper reports of them playing football games in the very early 30s. So the story of Bathurst and Melville Island football, in fact, begins in Carlin Compound here in Darwin, not on the islands themselves.
1: Right. Good to hear. Can I ask you why the segregation? What was the play there?
0: Well, look, I guess, Charlie, it was a sign of the times, and it's nothing short of racist in the sense that people thought that Aboriginal people at the time were a dying race. They needed to be protected, for want of a better word. And by setting up these reserves around towns in the Northern Territory, but throughout Australia, that gave them the opportunity to control their lives, and the government had this belief that they did need to control Aboriginal people as a means of protecting them. Now, we know on reflection that that was all completely absurd, but that was the thinking behind it, that Aboriginal people were a group apart. They were very different from the European settlers, and particularly the British idea of what Australia should be. And as a consequence, they were treated very differently under a whole series of special rules which had the name of the Aboriginal Ordinances. So the ordinances controlled every aspect of Aboriginal people's lives, where they worked, who they worked with. It was actually quite a complicated system. And even the football tells us a little bit about that story. We've got a record, not of who said it, but as we said, there was a football competition at the compound, and the mob at the compound thought they were pretty good footballers. And someone asked them, well, wouldn't you want to play against the white teams? You know, don't you think you'd have a good game against them? And the Aboriginal fella said, well, the superintendent, he won't let us play. We want to play, but the superintendent won't let us. He said maybe next year. And so the attitude of the Commonwealth officials was, as far as they could, they would try and keep the Aboriginal community away from the Aboriginal community. But strangely enough, when they did a government report about Carlin Compound in 1928, Mr. Bleakley, who did the report, actually made the point that they played football at the compound, and it would be a good thing if they did play against the white teams in town, the European teams in town, because that would be an opportunity for people to get to know each other. And that's something we still hear today, that football brings people together and that it is an opportunity to get together as a shared experience. So even in the 1920s, when all this prejudice existed, there were those that were thinking, yep, football's probably a good thing. We probably should be playing football together. But that didn't really take off until after World War II.
1: And reinforces my belief and a lot of other people's belief that Aboriginal people are still the most misunderstood group of people in Australia. Nobody's game enough to get in there and dig deep and find out all the stuff about spiritual and whatever else. Hands off, let them survive.
0: Well, as I say, there are many football stories that when given the opportunity for people to come together, they're just happy playing footy.
1: Yeah, beautifully. Lovely to talk to you. That's a great story. Thank you for sharing that. Matthew, I want to invite you to think about having a regular spot on our sport program, similar to what we did at the ABC all those years ago.
0: Oh, that'd be lovely, Charlie. There are so many great stories about sport here in the Territory, and so many of them revolve around the Aboriginal community and their love of sport. So I'm always happy to come in.
1: Good on you, mate. Thanks for doing it.
0: Thanks.
2: 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Mark in your calendar Wednesday the 16th of September for the annual Darwin Harbour Cleanup. 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

0: And you're listening to All Sports with Charlie King. Nice to have you on the show. Finals are underway in the AFL, and the man who's keeping a very close eye on it all is Joel Bowden, and he's...
1: Well, I've got a story to tell you, Charlie, and it was not that long ago. Let's call it 4 months ago. Your beloved Blues were languishing pretty much at the bottom of the ladder. They'd beaten Richmond in round one and hadn't won a game since. And we said on this program that Michael Voss and Brad Scott were probably going to lose their jobs during the year. Michael Voss lost his job. Great pressure, and unfortunately, disappointingly for Frio, they were unable to get over the first hurdle. But a great season that they've had allows for a double chance at home. So they'll play next week the winner of whoever it is, Adelaide or the Western Bulldogs or someone. But they're going to have to fire. They're going to have to fire at home, because if they don't fire at home, it's going to be a wasted season. Now, they've got two more cracks at it. They've got to win next week to then have another home final before they can get to the G in the last Saturday of September, where they'll probably play Carlton, mind you. But they have to fire next week. Justin Longmuir will be very, very upset if they can't put it together next week at home against a lower-ranked team. They were sensational this year, but they didn't fire a shot on Thursday night. Give credit to Hawthorn, give credit to Sam Mitchell, the coach. But the Freo forwards, the mids, everyone is going to have to have a... You know, they're going to get 8 or 9 days because it's a Thursday game. They might play Friday, they might play Saturday. So it's in their advantage. They're at home, but they're going to have to play their A-grade game and get a win to go into a prelim final, which will be at home again. So they've got the chance. The season that they had with finishing top of the ladder gives them... It's almost a triple chance, not a double chance, but they're going to have to win next week to make sure that this season's not a failed season.
0: But are there cracks there? Can you see cracks there? I mean, playing at the MCG could be a problem for them.
1: Well, you're... Yeah, picking up what I'm putting down, Charlie. You know, I've been talking about this all year, playing at the G, and Melbourne played really well this year at the G. Carlton are playing well at the G. Brisbane play well at the G. If you want to win the grand final, you've got to play it and win it at the MCG. And, you know... Before a massive crowd. And you know, they make diamonds under pressure, Charlie. And sometimes there's a little fault in that rock, that shiny little rock, and that cracks. Now, hopefully there's not too big a fault in the diamond that is Frio this year, and that they can come out and shine next final and make the prelim, because that would just be good for football. Frio, the one club that hasn't won a premiership yet, they need to be playing in a grand final.
0: But you know what I took out of the game last night? They didn't come to play. They weren't switched on, and they are afraid to take the risk. You've got to take, you know, the worst risk... There's no risk at all.
1: He's not taking the risk. And footy is in millimetres. Millimetres, you know, and it's that fraction of a second that you back yourself to take the first half a step. That the ball is coming to you, bouncing along the ground, and you look at it, and you instinctively say to yourself, without even thinking, I know it's going to bounce right. And you lean to the right, or you lean to the left, and then you get the ball. Like Nick Watson at one stage there last night, he's on the wing, there's a handball out in front of him, and the ball bounced right, and he just ran onto it, and just bounced straight into his hands.
0: Yeah, now, I remember that bit.
1: Now, that's uncanny, but that's just him being so confident in himself that he goes, you know what, that's okay, the ball's out in front, it's going to bounce up to me, and I'll just run onto it at full pace, and he is so fast. But he's doing all these things because he's supremely confident, he's backing his ability, and he's taking that first quarter of a half of a step, fraction of a second to just be in front.
0: But he had a quiet game by his standard.
1: Well, by his standard, but it was a low-scoring game, you know, 4-9. It's tight, it's tough, it's a final. For Hawthorn to win by 5, 32 points, as you said, that is a very, very good effort. And to keep an opposition to 4, I know they kicked a lot of points, but to keep an opposition to 4 in a final, you're going to win that game. If you can keep your opposition below 5, you're going
0: to
1: kick.
0: Well, they looked like they were going to go to the halftime break, having kicked only 1. They got a goal just before halftime.
1: And they did that a few weeks ago. They did that a few weeks ago against Sydney, where they went in, I think it was 1-11. They had kicked atrociously. After halftime, they kicked 15 goals. So we were all sort of waiting for that a little bit.
0: Yeah.
1: But on Thursday night, it didn't happen. They get another chance. So let's just wait and see.
0: All right, let's talk through these two. Sydney-Brisbane.
1: Well,
0: at
1: Sydney,
0: the SCG.
1: Yeah, at the SCG, small ground, tight, and I'm thinking, amongst all the turmoil, amongst all the stuff that's gone on at Sydney, that this is just going to be a bruising encounter. And whoever wins is going to come out with their team is going to be battered and bruised because it's tight and tough. It's a final. Brisbane have got big, strong bodies. So have Sydney. But it's going to be tough. It's going to be fought in the midfield and they're just going to bash each other up all day. It'll be low scoring again. And I've just got this hunch that Sydney might just get over the line by a point. And all the emotions will come out after that. But it's going to be an absolute cracking game because of the size of the oval, because of the talent. Look at Sydney's talent. Look at Brisbane's talent. The forwards are incredible. But I even still say it's going to be low scoring. It's not going to be 15 goals to 16. It's probably going to be 8 goals to 9 or 9 goals to 10.
0: Sure. What about the other game, Adelaide and Western Bulldogs, Adelaide Oval?
1: Well, Charlie, you know what? Adelaide Football Club, for some unknown reason, have leaked a story this week about their coach, Matthew Nixon, that if Adelaide don't win on the weekend against the Western Bulldogs at home, then Matthew Nixon will be sacked. I can't believe that a club would leak that out, or that that would be the case. This bloke, Matthew Nixon, has been coaching now for 5 or 6 years. He's been doing a good job. He's got them into the finals. I think they finished top of the ladder last year, Charlie. Now, they did go out in straight sets. But to leak that the week before, I think, just puts undue pressure on the coach, the players, and the club. The game's sold out. You can't get a ticket to Adelaide Western Bulldogs. And if they're unsuccessful, now I think they'll win at home against the Bullies, but if they're unsuccessful, I think there might be a riot at the Adelaide Oval. They could end up down Hindley Street and there could be a parade with Matthew Nix as the victim of a poor game. Now, I don't think that'll happen because they'll win. They've been good this year and the Bulldogs are struggling a little bit. You know, they just haven't had continuity. But if Adelaide don't win and they sack the coach, I think that would be the remarkable reaction to a guy who's done a really good job. They finished top of the ladder last year. They're in the finals this year and they're talking about sacking the coach.
0: Rubbish, isn't it?
1: Oh, and you know, we saw it this week. Alistair Clarkson got the sack after 4 years at North Melbourne and they didn't have him at the press conference, which is fine, but the president of North Melbourne said they want a coach for the modern game. Like, Alistair Clarkson has revolutionised the game. And he's won 4 premierships. And to say that about a man who spent 40 years in football, I just thought it was disrespectful. Pay some respect. Just say we're going in the new direction. He's done a good job rebuilding the club from where we were 5 years ago and we needed a senior coach. But to dance on his grave without the right reply either, he wasn't there to discuss it. I didn't think it was a fair representation of a man who's given his life to AFL football.
0: Because it's likely he won't coach again.
1: He said that. He said in a statement that there was a new chapter ahead, but he won't be lost to football. You know, like we're doing this, weekly radio station show on AFL. I love the AFL, right? I'm not lost to football, even though I work in another area, even though I went into Parliament and, you know, did that government stuff. I'm still not lost to football. Alistair Clarkson won't be lost to football and he'll end up somewhere. He'll end up doing something and who knows, mate. He could become a commentator. He could become a junior coach. He could become a manager at his local footy club. Who knows? He won't be lost to football.
0: All right, Joel, good to talk to you. We'll see how this all pans out.
1: Thanks, Charlie.

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0: And you're listening to the All Sports program with Charlie King. Something very special today. We've got a group in the studio with me. Well, a group, if three people make a group, this is a group. All well-known guys around town. They've got a big event coming up on the 24th of October. Let me introduce to you James Monk and tell us about the event. James, tell us about it.
1: Hi. Thank you for having us here, Uncle. Yeah, we've got a big fight night coming up. Hoops for Health and Boxing NT are presenting the Gloves of Hope Challenge through the Gloves of Hope Boxing Club. And, Saturday the 24th of October at Morara Indoor Stadium.
0: Who's got an idea on where the idea came from?
1: The idea came from probably just a...
2: Well, look, me, myself and Timmy, we've sort of a little bit of a collaboration of our ideas here. I've had this vision of creating a drive and energy behind the boxing movement in NT. I feel like we've dropped off the pace from a long time ago. Once upon a time, we had so many families involved in this sport, and we had lots of big names, you know, like we had Rod McLean and like Henry Collins, James Swan. We had all these, like, you know, who's who here. We had these people who had familiar names and a lot of family backing, and I want to get back to that. But I also want to create it bigger and better, you know. So myself and Timmy have worked together on this.
0: So Timmy Duggan.
2: Timmy Duggan, yes.
0: And your Murray
2: from
0: Bradbury.
2: From Hoops for Health, yeah, Murray Bradbury.
0: I've got senior box down at the gym.
2: Yeah. We've had you down there a few times, and yeah, got to move around a couple of times. I think I might even put you through some punches too, Charlie, I think.
0: You might have seen me running out the door. You moved. I wanted to put your movements to music when I was at the ABC. It never quite happened. But boxing is often called the sweet science. Why is that?
2: Because it's obviously there's a lot of skill involved. To me, I like to think of like boxing as human chess. It's like move, check, move, check, you know, check, move, counter move, check, counter move, move. Check, checkmate sort of thing.
0: Yeah.
2: To me, there's a lot of skill. There's a lot of thinking involved. And it's not all about just hitting someone. It's about protecting yourself. It's about a lot of skill. It's also about regulating yourself, having discipline, achieving goals, making goals, achieving goals, maintaining your health, your diet, all sorts of things like that. You know, like boxing does get a bad rap sometimes, and you know, like a lot of kids with a lot of different sports find outlets in sports, and then they come towards different sports. You know, it's not always just boxing, but it's a chance to regulate yourself and a chance to gain skills. And I think boxing does a lot of good for a lot of kids. You know, not everyone likes to play basketball or football or whatever, and some kids are good with the boxing. You know, and it works out good for them.
0: It's a hard ask when you expect mums and dads to talk to their kids and say, why don't you go and try boxing?
2: Would
0: that be a tough thing for a family?
2: No, look, I find a lot of people do send their kids to boxing because, one, it's that the child knows how to take care of themselves, and it's peace of mind for parents to know that if their kid ever gets in trouble or something happens with their kid, they can get themselves out of trouble, like in a sense of... if somebody's trying to attack them or try to hurt them, then they can look after themselves, you know. And I think for a lot of kids, that's a good thing, you know, to be able to protect yourself.
0: Yeah. What about people who say, well, don't use violence to stop violence?
2: Oh, 100%. I'm all for that, to not use violence to stop violence. And again, boxing is another way to get yourself out of that situation, you know. You learn to read when a situation's turning bad and to try to get out of there. I mean, sometimes that's not always the case where you can't get out of it. But, you know, defence, I'm a big believer in boxing, is about defence, looking after yourself, you know, being able to protect yourself, not just hit, you know, like Muhammad Ali, you know, hit and be hit, float like a butterfly, sting like a bee. You cannot hit what you cannot see.
0: Yeah. You can run what you can't hide.
2: That's the one, you know.
0: That other laughter you're hearing in the background is Matthew Bonson, well known to radio listeners around the territory. Many nice that you could join us. Well, you're behind this event. How come you're backing it all?
3: Well, you know, it's a group of young to mature age local men with Murray, James, and Timmy Duggan, recognising that, you know, all sports has a real great benefit to young people, and you can get a lot of metaphors through sport about learning lessons. And we took, you know, Murray's just articulated the discipline required, the, you know, the health, the fitness, etc. So for us at Hoops for Health, boxing is an important arm of, you know, engaging young people and their families to better themselves and through the discipline side of it. The other thing too is that there's been always a big connection between Timmy and Murray, you know, as young people growing up in Sydney. They were both down there at the same time trying to make it, and had made a good friend of theirs, Anthony Mundine. And Anthony Mundine, of course, is probably one of the most well-known Aboriginal boxers, but boxers in general in the whole of Australia. So there's a lot of benefits to boxing. And the big thing we want to do is... there's a lot of good people involved in boxing. I've seen it myself now, being involved with these two, and they need our support, like promoting things and helping them fundraise, etc. So Boxing NT has been fantastic for Gloves of Hope and Hoops for Health. And our event at Marara Indoor Stadium is an iconic venue. Off air, we were talking about some of the great fights that you've seen in Darwin. We're hoping to get 1,000 to 1,500 people there. I think Radio Larrakia and First Nations Broadcasting will be broadcasting from there by the sounds of it, just talking to your CEO. We're going to have food, boxes from Kununurra, boxes from Alice Springs. So, you know, we're bringing everyone together. And I think there's five or six clubs here in Darwin, and they're all behind it as well.
1: Also, yeah, one to highlight for this upcoming fight will be the list of local names that will be familiar on the back of all the old local legend names, you know, that got our attention. Yeah, we're going to share that too and get that out there. Come and support your local mob, you know. Everyone's connected in one way or another.
2: We want to really look at this as an opportunity to showcase some of the young talent that the Territory does have that they don't actually know about at this given moment in time. And I think we got a really big future in boxing with these young guys. And I see a world of potential of where we can be going with this. And I think that we can actually have guys who can turn professional. I think they're that good at this stage. They're that good that these guys can turn professional here in Darwin, and we can make a future for them, another angle to make a career path for these young guys. You know, that they can make a career path out of this sport. I believe we can do that with these juniors. Some of these young guys that are the young guys that are fighting as well, but also I believe that we can turn these guys professional and we can make a career path.
0: Hmm. Yeah. Can I ask any of you what you think of the growth of a particular sport in the Territory? Is using the gym? More people go to gyms now than ever before in history.
2: Are we seeing
0: boxing trying to come off the coattails of people spending time at a gym?
2: I can't see why not. I think it's a perfect opportunity, you know. When I was young, I used to be the only guy running up and down the highway, you know. Now I see people running everywhere for fitness, for fun, and, you know, I think, geez, it's a whole new social scene now, you know. And I remember it was a very lonely sport when I was a young fella, and I see the times has changed now. There's a lot of more, like with our guys now that we've got training, we've got a group of guys that are training, and there's a big bond in that group, and we're all doing things together, and I think it's made a good, great little social scene as well.
1: And that's just on the back of that, credit to all the other coaches, boxing coaches across NT. There's a lot of other gyms and people actually putting effort in and giving back, you know. So, yeah, boxing's definitely on the upper, yep.
3: And just touching on that, Charlie, is that we actually have a lot of people coming in that are at the social fitness level that come in and train, and there's actually quite big numbers. So there's two aspects to what we're doing. Is one is with boxers that want to become, just like, you know, you want to make the AFL or you want to make the NRL. Some boxers want to make the professional ranks. But there's also an arm where we recognise that there's maybe 20 or 30 people during a week that would come and do social boxing, but for fitness.
2: Yeah, and that's part of it. And they like that sort of scene. They like that environment. They like the camaraderie in there and the friendships that they've made in there. And they also like their development, you know. Like they get to see results in their physical and personal strength. You know, their endurance and just overall well-being, and they enjoy that sort of scene. You know, they may not be a rugby player or a or you know, like a basketball player or whatever. But they find that they fit in with their little group, you know. And it's you know, courses for horses, and yeah, we got a good little group like that, you know.
0: Sports, you know, sports have changed over the years from what it used to be to what it is. And if we look at boxing, it hasn't changed much. The only change that came along was they put gloves on instead of bare knuckle, yeah. Fighting bare knuckles. Yeah. Does boxing need to look at itself and say hitting somebody is not something that's going to appeal to people? Is there a way that boxing can still happen, but it has a little tweak, a little change, doing something
2: different? Well,
0: one thing I do you want to hang on to the belief that the best way to win the fight is to harm the other person?
2: Oh, look, there's been plenty of great fighters, Charlie, who are gone on the opposite philosophy. They've gone the other way, the hit and not be hit task, you know? So there's been plenty of guys who have been exceptionally good. They've been defensive wizards. It's not always about hitting someone. Like I always like to say, it's like human chess, you know? There's a move, there's a counter move. There's a move, there's a counter move. But it's also, the aim is not to be hit. So you're looking after yourself, you're being protective of yourself. The main aim, like when I get to like to train people, I don't like the idea of rock 'em sock 'em robots. I like the idea of like you have finesse, skill, endurance, stamina. You use your brains, you think, you outthink people. It's you maneuver people, you outthink, you outwit. It's all about smarts, you know. It's not a physical thing.
3: Yeah, and can I just add something to that too? Because we talk about it quite often, is that there's different levels of social to professional, and even at the professional level, and I've witnessed it myself, you know, with more serious boxing in the clubs, is the coaches and the committee people of these clubs are very, very conscious of safety. That's their number one thing, to be honest with you, Charlie, because... you know, safety is a big thing. We see it in NRL now and AFL with concussions. And so, you know, if you're going to play a high-level sport for all families, you know, it's something you've got to consider is safety. The other big one is, you know, obviously there's big gloves, there's protection of helmet gear, etc. But there's a group of human beings out there that if they felt safe and comfortable, and we're seeing it at Hoops for Health and Gloves of Hope, they will come forward and use boxing as a fitness tool, not necessarily ever developing into a fight. Some people will, you know, that are the elite ones. So we understand there's two angles to this. And just remember too that AFL and NRL and other sports use boxing as a fitness and as a development skill for all their sports. So the thing for me is that it's been really interesting working with, I'll let Murray finish this off, but working with Murray and James about safety is the number one issue for the guys that are coming in, or ladies as well, lots of ladies come in to do the fitness and also the professional boxers. Sorry, Murray.
2: Yeah. No, that's you're exactly right. Like the amateur rules now with the competition is really so strict. It's all about health and safety.
1: Protection, yeah.
2: Really, it's changed dynamically since I was a young guy. But also, yeah, there is another market in there with the fitness training type stuff. You know, it's I just recently come back from a trip to Sydney through Hoops for Health, and we looked at all the gyms, and there's like there must be hundreds of boxing gyms now that have started up all over Sydney, and about 80% of them are just boxer size type stuff, you know, fitness type gyms. They're not actually fight gyms. I had to actually specifically start ringing around and asking people which ones are the fight gyms. Yeah, so it's a huge culture that's now changed. A lot of people are doing it for fitness, for body and health betterment. And also mental, you know, feeling better mentally.
3: Could I just add one more thing to that, Charlie? And I think the other interesting thing that I'm seeing too is that, you know, when we grew up, boxing did have a lot of good talent, you know, coming through, and people knew the names and families. But we also had, you know, Aussie rules people, NRL people, basketball people. The athletes that are out there, you know, the big challenge for every sport is young people are disengaged with sport now. You know, they're using phones, social media, all these things. You know, I don't want to, you know, young people doing what young people do. But we're trying to get young people away from doing the negative stuff to a positive stuff. And what we're actually seeing is that there's actually a lot of talent out there. And that talent's untapped.
0: Good point. James, talk about your name, because some of the big families are, I'm thinking of all the surnames of you guys, and I think these are huge families in the territory. You're the Monk family. Tell us about.
1: Yeah, so Monk. So when I think of that name, I think of my grandfather, Papa Jerry. Well-known character across the territory, or Darwin. Yeah, earth-moving background, but all around you, he's got a good name for being a kind, generous human. You know. Mm. Yeah. So yeah.
0: I used to work for your pop.
1: Yeah. Yep. No, too good. Any funny memories?
0: No, one really good. There was a shop, our toys shop used to be in Stewart Park when I was working with Jerry.
1: Yep.
0: And he would leave a check underneath the tablecloth with my name on it, and I could go to our toys and cash it.
1: Yeah, true.
0: He was very trusting.
1: Yeah.
0: But he was a good man, and I enjoyed working.
1: I heard that most of Stewart Park book down at that toy store too were in his name. Yeah, yeah. Good old stories.
0: No wonder when I went in, they said, oh, no, not another one.
1: Yeah, yeah.
0: But I had the check.
1: Yeah, yeah.
0: I had the money. Anything else, guys, we wanted to talk about? Because one thing we haven't really touched on is how you can get women to get involved and interested, and whether that's a plan to have that happening when this event's on the 24th.
2: I'm trying to drive big with that, because I see so much potential in the girls at the moment. I have a lot to do with the female sports, because one of my stepdaughters, she's doing exceptionally well in basketball and netball and football at the moment. And so I'm getting to watch these girls and how they're playing, and their attributes, the way they think. They're tough. They got. They're courageous. They're willing to have a go at anything. They're good learners. I see a lot of potential in these girls here, and in this day and age, where the sport is going with boxing, especially, they're headlining bills now. They're making like in America, they're making million dollar shows now. In Australia, we got world champions of females, and they are headlining shows in Australia, and they're doing phenomenally well. And I think it's a as Matty told me, it's where, you know, the females are 50% of the population. And, mate, I think we should be tapping into it more, because I see some phenomenally gifted female athletes out here that can do anything that they put their mind to. And I'm a big believer that we could make that something really big here in the territory with our girls here.
0: Yeah.
2: They're phenomenally gifted.
0: A great gym at Hoops for Health. And it's actually boxing ring drawn on the floor of the gym. Is that?
1: Yeah, no, we got a portable boxing ring. We actually got our own boxing ring that we set up for fight nights or other things. But the one we train in is a portable one. It's the modern day thing. It's sort of state of the art. Eh? Just roll it out and
2: pack it away, and we've still got plenty of space to use.
1: Yeah, yeah. Utilizing the space
3: And this has been a great interview, Charlie, and thanks for letting us expand on it. But what we're really calling on to, and trying to use your networks and the radio station network, is calling all the local families out there, you know, white, black, green or purple, that we're having a big fight night. We need your support. It's on the 24th of October. We're going to have juniors starting in the late afternoon into seniors. We've got a really young, talented Aboriginal boxer who's not actually at our club that, you know, we're trying to get a match up for him. He might be a headline. We're going to have a proper headline. And we actually need all the local families out there. Tickets are $20. We've got a family price. I think it's under 14s are free. You know, we'll have hot dogs there. You know, like we're not there to make $1 million out of it, but we'd love to have 1,000 people turn up, support the event, and then support, and some of that fundraising will go back to Boxing NT and, of course, Gloves of Hope. And Boxing NT, you know, I'm not making this up, are really grateful that, you know, they know all the rules and the technical rules around making sure we have a proper sanctioned fight. But they're really grateful that we're doing this type of promotion. You know, we're bringing those skills with Timmy, you know, myself and these guys out there promoting it. So 24th of October, if you guys go onto the Facebook or Instagram page of Hoops for Health, you'll see it. And there's a link there where you can buy tickets. They've set it up so, you know, if you want to buy a ticket now so you can, you know, plan in terms of cost-wise, you know, that'd be great. And look, we just appreciate yourself, Charlie. Appreciate coming with First Nations. I know Foxy's told us. James, just remind me, it's hootsforhealth.org. If you have a look at that website, it'll come up on the screen. And look, I just really think, you know, they've got great footage from when we had a free fight night at the lab. You know, there was 300-400 people, local families, all the people you know. They had a fantastic night. They've got great footage here, but we really need to fundraise. And we really appreciate you guys coming on October the 24th, Saturday. Beautiful afternoon, air conditioning in the iconic boxing stadium, Marara Indoor Stadium. I think, you know, anything you can do, Charlie, anything First Nations Broadcasting can do would be appreciated.
1: Yeah, thank you for your time, and we're all here because we know that Uncle Charlie King's known for his magic.
0: Don't know about that. All right. Thanks for joining us, guys. Enjoyed the chat. Thanks so much.
2: Thank you, Charlie. Thank you, First Nations.
4: Are You OK Day is one day of the year, but life is every day. So if you spot the signs a friend, family member, colleague or loved one might be struggling, you can ask Are You OK any day. Whenever you have the time to give your full attention, Monday through Sunday, January to December, find a place where the other person will feel comfortable to talk. If you're not sure how to start, think about the everyday ways you already check in with the people you care about. We often ask, "Are you okay?" without even realizing it. Like when you call a friend to chat, drop in on family, or go for coffee with a colleague. If you're ready to really listen to the answer, you can start with a simple question. How are you? What's been happening? How are you traveling? You'll know the right words. And remember, some life challenges don't go away overnight, which is why you should keep checking in. That way, they'll know you're there for a chat if they need one. Ask Are You OK any day, because a conversation could change a life.
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0: Time to talk soccer on All Sports, or football, call it what you will. Michael Vukelis will know what's happening in the round ball code and gives us a call to let us know. Good on you, Michael. Thanks for your time. What can you tell us? What's happening?
1: Oh, well, some pretty big news for both the men's and women's national players of Australia. We've got young soccerer Lucas Harrington is starting life quite swimmingly in the Premier League, playing some great minutes in the world's most respected league. And his team, Hull City, are surprisingly one of the four teams undefeated in the Premier League. And even better than that, one of only two teams, Hull City, along with Arsenal, to have not conceded a goal in league play yet in the Premier League from the first two games. So Arsenal and Hull are the two strongest defensive teams so far in the season. And Lucas Harrington's gone a long way towards that being the case for Hull City, coming in as one of the central defenders, playing some minutes both off the bench and starting. So it's great to see a young player only in his teens doing so well at Socceroo on the highest stage of club football in England. So it's great for Lucas Harrington that that's happening. We've had the transfer window close midweek with the beginning of September, so that's closed now. All the deals have been done between teams until the middle of the season, sort of across January, the transfer window opens up again. So all of the teams are sorted. There was some talk leading into the World Cup that Socceroo Geordie Boss, who you remember hurt his knee in the World Cup, may have got a move from the Dutch league, where he was one of the best players in a final team that struggled. But he actually himself won a Player of the Month award for the whole league in November towards the beginning of last season. So he was getting a lot of plaudits, and there was talk that he might be going to a team either in England or in Germany, which both better leagues than the Dutch league. But that injury has sort of affected him. He couldn't get a move away, and I totally understand that. Part of it is that teams don't want to invest in a player that's currently injured, and secondly, Feyenoord would be looking to make a huge profit from Melbourne City, where they got him. So they wouldn't want to trade away an injured player for less money if they feel that if he plays another season or a half season and is fully fit, they can really cash in. Feyenoord, like I said, didn't have a great season, and so they could potentially flip Geordie Boss to a German or a English team and make quite a huge profit and maybe buy two or three players at that price. So I can understand how he didn't get away, but it sort of shows the upside and the downside of this transfer window. Lucas Harrington getting to a Premier League team after a great World Cup, and Geordie Boss, who really did perform excellently at the World Cup up until his injury, is sort of stuck in limbo trying to get back fit again. But the good thing is, in the Dutch league, if he has another season like he did last season, there'll still be people lining up to sign him. It's just they're not willing to sign a player that's injured, even at a reduced price.
0: Well, that's all good news for those two.
1: Yeah, and some news for the Matildas as well. We've got the start of the English Women's Super League. So players like Kyra Cooney-Cross, it was so great to see her in a couple of the warm-up games for Arsenal last week. She scored a goal. People would remember that she took time away both from the national team and Arsenal to come back to Australia to spend some time with her mum that was quite sick and the bereavement that followed. And it was great to see the way that Arsenal and the Arsenal fans have wrapped their arms around her. And she got a standing ovation from what was a spectacular goal she scored in one of the warm-up games last week. So if she can get into some form for Arsenal and get back to a team and a fan base that love her, absolutely, it'd be so great to see. And after the bereavement in the family. And also, Charlie, with the American League is up and swinging. Sam Kerr played well last week. She actually came up against with her team, Gotham FC. They played the Portland Thorns, which is Mackenzie Arnold, Matilda's goalkeeper. That's her team. So they went head-to-head. Sam Kerr had a couple of good chances that Mackenzie was able to keep out. It was a 1-1 draw between the two teams. Mackenzie Arnold found herself in no man's land and was chipped there, so she sort of wanted to make up for it the rest of the game and not let any more than that one goal in, and she was successful with that. And late on, Portland, who were trailing for most of the second half by a goal, they were able to get a penalty quite close to the end, and that ended 1-1. Gotham FC and Portland Thorns. The good news is they go again. Gotham FC will be playing against the new team from Denver, the Denver Summit. That'll be on Monday morning. And the good news for Australian fans, if you've got a subscription with Stan, not only are you able to watch the Premier League, you can watch Women's Super League in England, but you can also watch

0: Gotham FC, get her family life and her life settled at Clubland. And I have no doubt that she will be in amongst it in the lead up to the World Cup in 2027 in Brazil. So I think a good season in the United States and a happy home life. And I think she will be absolutely one of the most important players coming into this next World Cup cycle. So Joe Montemurro will rely heavily on her experience. And I think it'll be important. And I think she's still very much an important player. And I still think she's very much committed. But new team, and she's bedding into life in New York City. I saw that she was at one of the Yankee games. I even think she threw out a first pitch. So it's pretty amazing to see the way that New York has accepted her in as well. So it's a good sign so far. She's playing quite well, created a few chances, like I said, in that game in Portland. And I think it's good signs for the Socceroos as well. If she's happy in her club football, I think she'll still be committed to her national team as well.
1: So if she can make it in New York, she can make it anywhere, as Frank Sinatra once sang.
0: Yeah, absolutely, Charlie, absolutely.
1: Mary Fowler, what's the latest on her? Any word on what she's up to?
0: Well, she'll be playing for Manchester City. They've got their first game as well. I'm pretty sure it's Sunday night, Monday morning they'll be playing. So she'll be part of an all-conquering Manchester City women's team. They won the title last year, and that was part of the reason why Chelsea has sort of had to retool over the off-season. They lost Sam Kerr, so they had to bring in some strength there. Over the past couple of years, they've lost German keeper Anne-Catherine Berger, and she's in New York playing with Sam Kerr at Gotham FC as well. So they're in a bit of a transitional phase, Chelsea. So it'll be interesting to see how they go. And I think Manchester City may just be going from strength to strength, in my opinion. Khadisha Shaw might not be there. But I think with Mary Fowler and particularly the core of Japanese women's players as well, we saw how they performed in the Asian Cup. They've got quite a few at Manchester City as well. Manchester City may just start favourites, the champions for this women's league again this season. But Arsenal and Chelsea are always there as well. But Mary Fowler, I think, will be vital to Manchester City's defence. So keep an eye out for how she plays as well. Like I said, they play their first game in the Women's Super League over the weekend. So Sunday night, Monday morning, you'll see Manchester City play.
1: All right, Michael, before I let you go, I rang you the other day and told you about a show I watched on Netflix, and it was Liverpool playing, I can't remember who, but they were down 3-0 at halftime and then turned it all around the second half. You said it's one of the great games. Why do you rate it so highly?
0: Just because the team they were playing was AC Milan, and they were 3-0 up, Champions League final in Istanbul. So Liverpool not only had to mount a comeback, but they're not at home either. So many times it's the Anfield crowd that lifts the Reds up. But that AC Milan team just had quality everywhere. Not that Liverpool didn't, but that season, between injury and loss of form and all of that was a team that was struggling in the league. They were struggling to even make it back to the Champions League places. So if they didn't win that Champions League, they wouldn't have played in the Champions League the next year. So it was important for them to win, but then to be 3-0 down in the final, and it's what it tells you is that that just the game that Steven Gerrard played in that 2005 final of the Champions League, it'll probably be the game he's most remembered for, and so many great stories to come out of it. And that all you need to say to a Liverpool fan is that night in Istanbul, and I'll know exactly what you're talking about.
1: I wouldn't be able to say that night at the MCG, could I?
0: No. But it was a remarkable night in the history of a team that has had so many great nights. Amongst them, that's right up at the very top, that Istanbul Champions League final for Liverpool.
1: It was a great game. Can I, just before I let you go too, AFL finals underway. Who do you think might get all the way through to the grand final?
0: Well, initially I would have said Fremantle, but performing at home, they've been so good at home, but you really

0: can't rule out the teams that have done it in the past. So the likes of a Geelong, the likes of a Hawthorn. You just don't know. But I think Brisbane, they seem to perform so much better in the finals. And it's much a case of how it used to be for Hawthorn and Richmond when they were in their good eras. Just getting to the finals, getting any spot in the top four, just allows you to set. So I pretty much would have my focus on Brisbane. It's probably my first favourite. And then until I see a team beat Geelong, I'd have Geelong in that second line behind Brisbane. Ideally, the team that I follow, I'm a Richmond fan, but I've got so many members of my family following both the Bulldogs and the Crows. So that's where most of my focus this weekend will be. And so whoever wins that match this weekend will be the team that I'm supporting through the rest of the finals as far as they go.
1: And Carlton, you didn't think Carlton had a chance?
0: Oh, I'd love Carlton to actually have a win, Charlie, because I just think that teams that beat Geelong in the finals, it actually means something. I feel that Geelong are the measuring stick of AFL finals. So this will, if Carlton can get this win, then I think that sets them up. You have to put them in the premiership conversation, because if you don't beat Geelong, I don't think you're a premiership contender. So this will be the game, Charlie, and you can cut this up and quote me on it later, but I think if they beat Geelong, then there's nothing stopping Carlton from potentially winning a premiership on their day, because if you can beat Geelong in the finals, it means that you have played well at the MCG, which is what you need to do to win on grand final day.
1: Carlton have done it against Geelong, but not in the final. And you know what I was thinking? There'll be so many people who are writing a book about Carlton this year, and they'll be getting through to the last chapter. They'll be sitting down waiting to see how this goes out over the next couple of weeks. But anyway, it's a great AFL season underway. NTFL season not that far away. They're going to have a top six in the competition next year, which is good news for the NT. Anyway, nice to talk to you, Michael. Thanks very much for your time. Good luck to you and
0: always great.
1: Your team, Arsenal. Wish them all the best.
0: Yeah. Yeah, thank you so much, Charlie. It's always great to have a chat with you. Thank you.
1: Thanks, Michael.
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5: Serious allegations of a conflict of interest have emerged regarding the leadership of Bougainville. An international investigation has revealed that President Ishmael Taroma allegedly accepted a significant favour from an Indian company, Lloyds Metals and Energy Limited, just before awarding them a lucrative mining contract. The core of the allegation centres on a life-saving kidney transplant for the president's wife, which took place in India late last year. According to the investigation, Lloyds covered the medical cost for the procedure. The timing is a critical point of concern. The surgery occurred only 15 days after a memorandum of understanding was signed between Bougainville government and the mining firm. Questions now being raised about how this company was selected, with reports indicating that President Taroma bypassed the official transparent bidding process to choose Lloyds, a firm that reportedly lacks a background in large-scale copper and gold extraction. This is particularly significant given the history of the Panguna mine, a site that has been dormant for decades. The timing of this disclosure is pivotal as it surfaces just as the Papua New Guinea Parliament prepares to debate Bougainville's bid for independence. For his part, President Tarama maintains that the surgery was a private arrangement, offered repeatedly by the company's director before he accepted. He insisted that this personal assistance did not influence his professional decision to award the mining deal. I'm Caleb Murray.
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1: Let's take a look at the national weather for this weekend. Garramilla, Darwin, 33 and cloudy. Meanjin, Brisbane, 30 and sunny. Warrong, Sydney, sunny and 23. Narmbri, Canberra, 18 and sunny. Tardanya, Adelaide, showers and 21. Nipaluna, Hobart, 15 and showers. Naarm, Melbourne, showers and 18. And Borloo, Perth, 20 and showers.

0: 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Let's work together to keep Darwin Harbour clean, healthy and thriving for generations.
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1: Let's take a look at the national weather for this weekend. Garramilla, Darwin, 33 and cloudy. Meanjin, Brisbane, 30 and sunny. Warrong, Sydney, sunny and 23. Narmbri, Canberra, 18 and sunny. Tardanya, Adelaide, showers and 21. Nipaluna, Hobart, 15 and showers. Naarm, Melbourne, showers and 18. And Borloo, Perth, 20 and showers.

0: The AFI Darwin Nines are back with three grand finals over the next 3 weeks. This Sunday at 2 p.m, the Darwin Buffs take on Tiwi for the Darwin Nines Women's Grand Final. 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

Well, now he's wandering, fat and sleek, on a loose and flat at Halfway Creek. And though he's scarcely a trot can race, he still takes me back

the talented singer Dwayne Everett Smith from Tasmania with his great song Surrender. 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

0: When you go fishing, there are regulations to the size and bag limits of fish you can catch and keep in the waters of the Northern Territory. 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
1: Let's take a look at the national weather for this weekend. Garramilla, Darwin, 33 and cloudy. Meanjin, Brisbane, 30 and sunny. Warrong, Sydney, sunny and 23. Narmbri, Canberra, 18 and sunny. Tardanya, Adelaide, showers and 21. Nipaluna, Hobart, 15 and showers. Naarm, Melbourne, showers and 18. And Borloo, Perth, 20 and showers.

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1: There are still a lot of people getting very sick because of diphtheria in the community. 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You can get a needle that keeps you and your family safe from this diphtheria sickness. This needle has been around for a long time and is given to little ones. It protects against other diseases too. You should get the needle every 5 years. You can get the diphtheria needle at the clinic for free. Health teams are visiting your community to give out the free diphtheria and flu needles. 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
1: Australian sport is mourning the loss of trailblazing boxer Tony Mundine, who has passed away at 75 following a heart attack this past Sunday. Proud man from Bayugul in northern New South Wales, Mundine carved out a historic career, becoming the first Australian to compete across four distinct weight divisions. Among his many milestones was a celebrated 1974 World Middleweight Title Challenge against the formidable Carlos Monzon. By the time he retired from boxing, Mundine's professional record was nothing short of extraordinary. 80 victories, including a staggering 64 knockouts against just 15 losses and a single draw. Mundine's influence extended well beyond his own fighting years, establishing one of Australia's most prominent sporting dynasties. He leaves behind an enduring legacy through his son, the renowned boxer and NRL star Anthony Mundine, and his grandson Raheem, who is already making waves in the ring with a flawless professional record early in his career. I'm Caleb Murray.
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Yes, and that was Thelma Plum there with her song Black Bird. And that was going out to everyone from Kalalak to Nucky's Lagoon to Palmerston Village, all the way down to the Perrin Islands and Adelaide River.

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I play the DJ and I represent my culture. 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I stomp my feet and I wave my arms, kicking up the dust while I'm having a yarn. The red, black, and yellow is a

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1: There is still a lot of people getting very sick because of diphtheria in the community. 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
1: Australia has 37,000 kilometres of coastline. 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
1: Let's take a look at the national weather for this weekend. Garramilla, Darwin, 33 and cloudy. Meanjin, Brisbane, 30 and sunny. Warrong, Sydney, sunny and 23. Narmbri, Canberra, 18 and sunny. Tardanya, Adelaide, showers and 21. Nipaluna, Hobart, 15 and showers. Naarm, Melbourne, showers and 18. And Borloo, Perth, 20 and showers.

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1: Let's take a look at the national weather for this weekend. Garramilla, Darwin, 33 and cloudy. Meanjin, Brisbane, 30 and sunny. Warrong, Sydney, sunny and 23. Narmbri, Canberra, 18 and sunny. Tardanya, Adelaide, showers and 21. Nipaluna, Hobart, 15 and showers. Naarm, Melbourne, showers and 18. And Borloo, Perth, 20 and showers.

0: The AFI Darwin Nines are back with three grand finals over the next 3 weeks. This Sunday at 2 p.m, the Darwin Buffs take on Tiwi for the Darwin Nines Women's Grand Final. 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Don't miss the 2026 Australian Football International Women's Grand Final this Sunday at 2 p.m. Only on First Nations TV.
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3: With a government job, you get well paid. 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

0: There are still a lot of people getting very sick because of diphtheria in the community. 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

0: Schools, business, environmental groups, tourism organisations, land councils, Larrakia Nation, NT Fisheries, NT Water Police. Mark in your calendar Wednesday the 16th of September for the annual Darwin Harbour Cleanup. Our harbour has to be clear of rubbish, marine pollution and other debris. The Darwin Harbour is a living ecosystem with many types of marine living creatures. Join us at Hornibrooks Wharf, 34 Francis Bay Drive on Wednesday the 16th of September for the Darwin Harbour Cleanup. Lunch is provided for the volunteers. Let's work together to keep Darwin Harbour clean, healthy and thriving for generations.
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0: That was Black Rock Band from Darwin Northern Territory, singing their great track Bobo. 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
2: Let's take a look at the national weather for this weekend. Garramilla, Darwin, 33 and cloudy. Meanjin, Brisbane, 30 and sunny. Warrong, Sydney, sunny and 23. Narmbri, Canberra, 18 and sunny. Tardanya, Adelaide, showers and 21. Nipaluna, Hobart, 15 and showers. Naarm, Melbourne, showers and 18. And Borloo, Perth, 20 and showers.

0: Are You Okay Day is one day of the year, but life is every day. So if you spot the signs a friend, family member, colleague or loved one might be struggling, you can ask Are You Okay any day. Whenever you have the time to give your full attention, Monday through Sunday, January to December, find a place where the other person will feel comfortable to talk. If you're not sure how to start, think about the everyday ways you already check in with the people you care about. We often ask, "Are you okay?" without even realizing it. Like when you call a friend to chat, drop in on family, or go for coffee with a colleague. If you're ready to really listen to the answer, you can start with a simple question. How are you? What's been happening? How are you traveling? You'll know the right words. And remember, some life challenges don't go away overnight, which is why you should keep checking in. That way, they'll know you're there for a chat if they need one. Ask Are You Okay any day, because a conversation could change a life.
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1: There are still a lot of people getting very sick because of diphtheria in the community. 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
1: Let's take a look at the national weather for this weekend. Garramilla, Darwin, 33 and cloudy. Meanjin, Brisbane, 30 and sunny. Warrong, Sydney, sunny and 23. Narmbri, Canberra, 18 and sunny. Tardanya, Adelaide, showers and 21. Nipaluna, Hobart, 15 and showers. Naarm, Melbourne, showers and 18. And Borloo, Perth, 20 and showers.

0: 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That was the amazing Electric Fields with Shade Away. 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
1: Yes, and that was Jimmy Chai there off the Brand New Day soundtrack with Milia Urumara. For more great tracks just like that one, then stay tuned

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1: In the Northern Territory, snakes are most active during the warmer months. 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

Shout out to Western Australia. That was Russell Roberts with Fitzroy River, Let It Flow. Fitzroy River is also known as Rupa Rupa to the locals. 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
1: Let's take a look at the national weather for this weekend. Garramilla, Darwin, 33 and cloudy. Meanjin, Brisbane, 30 and sunny. Warrong, Sydney, sunny and 23. Narmbri, Canberra, 18 and sunny. Tardanya, Adelaide, showers and 21. Nipaluna, Hobart, 15 and showers. Naarm, Melbourne, showers and 18. And Borloo, Perth, 20 and showers.
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1: The AFI Darwin Nines are back with three grand finals over the next 3 weeks. 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
3: Are You Okay Day is one day of the year, but life is every day. So if you spot the signs a friend, family member, colleague or loved one might be struggling, you can ask Are You Okay any day. Whenever you have the time to give your full attention, Monday through Sunday, January to December, find a place where the other person will feel comfortable to talk. If you're not sure how to start, think about the everyday ways you already check in with the people you care about. We often ask, "Are you okay?" without even realising it. Like when you call a friend to chat, drop in on family, or go for coffee with a colleague. If you're ready to really listen to the answer, you can start with a simple question. How are you? What's been happening? How are you travelling? You'll know the right words. And remember, some life challenges don't go away overnight, which is why you should keep checking in. That way, they'll know you're there for a chat if they need one. Ask Are You Okay any day, because a conversation could change a life.
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1: Want to get rid of the annoying salesperson at the door? 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
2: Let's take a look at the national weather for this weekend. Garamilla, Darwin, 33 and cloudy. Meanjin, Brisbane, 30 and sunny. Warrong, Sydney, sunny and 23. Narmbri, Canberra, 18 and sunny. Tardanya, Adelaide, showers and 21. Nipaluna, Hobart, 15 and showers. Naarm, Melbourne, showers and 18. And Borloo, Perth, 20 and showers.

Yes, and there we heard from Brendan Chakabor, or Bundy, and that was Lifestyles. So if you want to hear some more from Brendan or your other great Indigenous or Aboriginal music, stay tuned.

0: Schools, business, environmental groups, tourism organisations, land councils, Larrakia Nation, NT Fisheries, NT Water Police. Mark in your calendar Wednesday the 16th of September for the annual Darwin Harbour Cleanup. Our harbour has to be clear of rubbish, marine pollution and other debris. 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Join us at Hornibrooks Wharf, 34 Francis Bay Drive on Wednesday the 16th of September for the Darwin Harbour Cleanup. Lunch is provided for the volunteers. Let's work together to keep Darwin Harbour clean, healthy and thriving for generations.
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0: Man, I'm late. Ah, this traffic is terrible. Nah, forget this. The road that goes by the school's faster. Come on. Come on. Ah, no.
1: The speed limit in school zones is 40 kilometers an hour for a reason. Keep our children safe and don't speed in the school zones.
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1: Let's take a look at the national weather for this weekend. Garamilla, Darwin, 33 and cloudy. Meanjin, Brisbane, 30 and sunny. Warrong, Sydney, sunny and 23. Narmbri, Canberra, 18 and sunny. Tardanya, Adelaide, showers and 21. Nipaluna, Hobart, 15 and showers. Naarm, Melbourne, showers and 18. And Borloo, Perth, 20 and showers.

Yes, and that was Brett Clark there with Keep the Dream Alive. But stay tuned, because coming up next, straight out of Broome, Western Australia, we've got the Pegram Brothers with Barefoot Kid.

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1: Are You Okay Day is one day of the year, but life is every day. So if you spot the signs a friend, family member, colleague or loved one might be struggling, you can ask Are You Okay any day. Whenever you have the time to give your full attention, Monday through Sunday, January to December, find a place where the other person will feel comfortable to talk. If you're not sure how to start, think about the everyday ways you already check in with the people you care about. We often ask, are you okay, without even realising it. Like when you call a friend to chat, drop in on family, or go for coffee with a colleague. If you're ready to really listen to the answer, you can start with a simple question. How are you? What's been happening? How are you travelling? You'll know the right words. And remember, some life challenges don't go away overnight, which is why you should keep checking in. That way, they'll know you're there for a chat if they need one. Ask, are you okay, any day? Because a conversation could change a life.
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4: Serious allegations of a conflict of interest have emerged regarding the leadership of Bougainville. An international investigation has revealed that President Ishmael Taroma allegedly accepted a significant favour from an Indian company, Lloyds Metals and Energy Limited, just before awarding them a lucrative mining contract. The core of the allegation centres on a life-saving kidney transplant for the president's wife, which took place in India late last year. According to the investigation, Lloyds covered the medical cost for the procedure. The timing is a critical point of concern. The surgery occurred only 15 days after a memorandum of understanding was signed between Bougainville government and the mining firm. Questions now being raised about how this company was selected, with reports indicating that President Taroma bypassed the official transparent bidding process to choose Lloyds, a firm that reportedly lacks a background in large-scale copper and gold extraction. This is particularly significant given the history of the Panguna mine, a site that has been dormant for decades. The timing of this disclosure is pivotal as it surfaces just as the Papua New Guinea Parliament prepares to debate Bougainville's bid for independence. For his part, President Taroma maintains that the surgery was a private arrangement, offered repeatedly by the company's director before he accepted. He insisted that this personal assistance did not influence his professional decision to award the mining deal. I'm Caleb Murray.
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1: Let's take a look at the national weather for this weekend. Garramilla, Darwin, 33 and cloudy. Meanjin, Brisbane, 30 and sunny. Warrong, Sydney, sunny and 23. Narrabri, Canberra, 18 and sunny. Tardanya, Adelaide, showers and 21. Nipaluna, Hobart, 15 and showers. Naarm, Melbourne, showers and 18. And Borloo, Perth, 20 and showers.

And yet another great song there from Dale Robert Huddleston, and that was Don't Rock the Jukebox. So if you want to hear some more great music from Dale Robert Huddleston or any of our other great Indigenous country music singers, then this is the place to be.

Chris Phillips with his truly brilliant song, My People, My People. 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

0: Want to get rid of the annoying salesperson at the door? 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

0: Ash Grunwald with one of his deadliest songs, Long Time. 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
1: There are still a lot of people getting very sick because of diphtheria in the community. 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

0: 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All the way from the Northern Territory, this is First Nations Radio.
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1: Let's take a look at the national weather for this weekend. Garramilla, Darwin, 33 and cloudy. Meanjin, Brisbane, 30 and sunny. Warrong, Sydney, sunny and 23. Narmbri, Canberra, 18 and sunny. Tardanya, Adelaide, showers and 21. Nipaluna, Hobart, 15 and showers. Narm, Melbourne, showers and 18. And Borloo, Perth, 20 and showers.
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That was a powerful and beautiful tribute to Eddie Mabo. 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
1: And you're listening to All Sports with Charlie King on First Nations Radio across the country. Nice to have you on board. Very special guest. I've been looking forward to talking to her. I saw her on an aircraft pulling into Darwin about a week ago and found out a little later on it was Auntie Pam Pedersen, who you will know probably as being the daughter of Sir Doug Nicholls. And she's joining me on the phone to have a chat. And we've chatted plenty of times before when I wore another hat, but this time we're on the Aboriginal radio station. Nice to talk to you, Auntie Pam. How are you? And what were you doing in Darwin?
2: Oh, gosh. Well, it was the Dreamtime game for between Essendon and Richmond. And I am involved with the Richmond team. I'm on their wrap. So I have been to Darwin a few times now, attending the Dreamtime game. And that's why I was on the plane, on that plane that arrived so early hours of the morning.
1: Which caused...
2: But it was a wonderful weekend.
1: Which caused you a problem going back the other way, you're leaving at midnight or something. You weren't very happy.
2: Exactly. And arriving at 6:30 in the morning, and I had to drive back to Shepparton, which is 2.5 hours drive. But never mind, home now after a great weekend and the Tigers winning. And the Richmond girls played very well, and Essendon girls, they played as well too, but they just got beaten.
1: So this is their Indigenous round, isn't it?
2: It is. It's just like what they have here in Melbourne, the Dreamtime game, which is named after my father, the Sir Doug Nicholls Dreamtime game.
1: I know, and it's a big event. It's a big event. Let's talk about your father, because it's Father's Day today, so this is Saturday. Father's Day. Did you used to celebrate Father's Day with your dad?
2: Oh, we used to celebrate. It was great. We always had lovely lunch on a Sunday and the family would come over. And it was very special, especially, you know, when the grannies were all small, of coming over to see Dad. We'd have a special lunch. Mum would cook up a roast. And on a Sunday, of course, we would go to church and then come home and have the roast, and we'd all be there with Dad celebrating Father's Day, and he loved chocolates, so he'd get a lot of chocolates. But it's very special, Father's Day and Christmas.
1: Mm. And, of course, his full title is Pastor Sir Doug Nicholls, so church was important.
2: That's correct, yes. The reason why he said pastor first, because of he was the man of the cloth, and that was higher to him.
1: Auntie Pam, what do you remember your father?
2: I remember, you know, he was particularly a fantastic person, along with Mum as well. The things that both of them both did and shared together of helping our people. You know, our church was very, you know, Dad loved his church. He loved the preaching on a Sunday, and people attending the church and coming along and listening to him preach the gospel. And other things which he did was helping our young people coming down from the country and getting jobs for them. And that's why we also built the hostels in Northcote for our children coming down from the country. And he would seek employment for them. Dad visited, you know, many organisations and also aged care facilities and also, you know, the prisons as well. Dad, you know, loved going to the prisons and visiting our people. And that's why I suppose have followed in his footsteps with myself participating on the Koori Courts, which I have done for 21 years.
1: Wow. You are the busiest 80-plus-year-old person in Australia, I'm absolutely sure of. You're training for a marathon or a half? You went for a run this morning. What are you doing?
2: I did. I ran 8Ks yesterday morning, but I did take part in the Mother's Day Classic Half Marathon in May. and that was their first half marathon that they had. But prior to that, I have done every run for the Mother's Day Classic for 29 years. So I did my first run, I think it was 1996, I'm not too sure when. But anyhow, 29 years I have taken part, and because I had breast cancer, I love participating in any of the organisations who have cancer programs, because I think of our Aboriginal people who have cancer, and I like to support them because of our people.
1: Good on you. It's a great thing to be supporting. Now, your dad must have been a sport person as well. Tell us about his sporting prowess.
2: Oh, Dad just loved football, loved going to the football games, because of course Fitzroy was the team that he played for many years, but I didn't see him play. But then after that, Dad was a member of the Fitzroy Football Club. I think he went to all the games. He loved wearing his Fitzroy blazer, loved catching up with the players afterwards. And we also had at our church in Gore Street, Fitzroy, Dad had a special sports service every year where he would invite the players from all the teams to come along and take part in our church service. The church used to be full, and various players, they would read the Bible. You'd get them to read the Bible and also have a yarn to the people. So that was very special every year. Unfortunately, we don't do that anymore. I think sometimes that would be a good idea to get our players involved, our Aboriginal players anyhow.
1: Now, he must have played at an era when there was severe racism in sport. Did he have to deal with racism? I'm sure he did.
2: Yes, he did. Unfortunately, there was an incident at Carlton that they wouldn't rub him down because they thought he smelt. How terrible. They wouldn't do that now. And that was very hurtful for Dad, of him having feeling that way. And Hayden Bunton met up with Dad and they became good friends. Hayden Bunton, he played for Fitzroy, and he felt for Dad the sadness that he had during that time, that they wouldn't rub him down because of his colour, and they said that he smelt. How terrible.
1: That's terrible.
2: You know, it makes me feel sad, you know, but we still have the racism. Our players still face it. And not only the players, Aboriginal people, we still face racism. You know, how long do we have to put up with this?
1: You know, I got an idea for
2: because
1: a solution.
2: Because if some white people...
1: I've got an idea for a solution. Have an Aboriginal umpire. I went there to the MCG. I watched the Footscray they used to be playing Richmond, and Glenn James was the umpire, Aboriginal guy, and they called him the most horrible, racist things I've ever heard. And he just let it wash off him. And when they have their Indigenous round, they have Glenn James standing out in the middle of the ground, and they walk out with the ball and hand it to him. And all the people who were watching say, oh, look at the AFL, they're doing a wonderful thing. I'm sitting there looking, saying, why doesn't he umpire the whole game? Don't just stand there and hold the football.
2: It would be wonderful.
1: But they're too afraid to do it because they're scared of the racism that is there. It is there, Auntie. Do you deal with it?
2: You're right. We should have an Aboriginal umpire because he was a fantastic umpire. He didn't put up with any nonsense from the players. And, you know, he's not well at the moment, and I haven't seen him for quite some time. But he also sat on the Koori Court with myself for many years as well. But we do need another Aboriginal umpire. That's for sure.
1: Maybe the women can lead the way and have Aboriginal umpires there for start.
2: I'm sure we could lead the way.
1: What about Lionel Rose? Did you ever meet the boxer?
2: Oh, Lionel Rose, yes. We used to be good buddies. I used to go to his fights, and he gave me his guitar. He gave us his guitar, and we still have it out in the garage. And he used to come around to my place, and we used to have sing along, and a lot of people would come. He was terrific. But also, Dad and Mum used to go down to where he lived at Jackson's Truck in Gippsland, and they would have the church service down there, and all the Gunai Kurnai people would come along to the church, to our church out in the paddock. And that was a lovely time too, us visiting our mob down that way.
1: I remember when Lionel Rose come back from Japan when he'd won the world, I think it was a bantamweight title. 100,000 people in the streets of Melbourne. I thought racism died today, but it didn't, unfortunately. But people turned in great numbers and celebrated. Brilliant boxer that he was.
2: He was.
1: I interviewed him once, Auntie. I interviewed him once and I asked him why he didn't fight Johnny Famechon, who was a world champion as well. He said because
2: That's
1: the two
2: right.
1: managers wouldn't let them fight because then there'd only be one world champion in Australia, not two.
2: Oh, that why.
1: And then he said to me, but I would have beaten him. I said, okay, fair enough.
2: Oh, they were a great pair. And Georgie Bracken, remember Georgie Bracken?
1: Remember George Bracken? Yeah,
2: We used
1: was the Australian champion.
2: Oh, he was another great person, and I remember going to his fights as well. And yeah, remember him, Georgie Bracken. There was Phil Wallace, Bobby Little.
1: Bobby Little
2: They
1: from
2: all
1: Alice
2: fought
1: Springs
2: there
1: nearly
2: at
1: made
2: the
1: it.
2: same.
1: If he'd have won one more fight, he would have gone to the Olympic Games.
2: Oh, he was fantastic. I haven't seen him in many years, but he was another good person.
1: Yeah.
2: And we had very good boxers though, Georgie Bracken and Lionel Rose, and it was different too in those days. But they still would have faced racism.
1: Stevie Sartore used to box, was good, from
2: Yes,
1: Alice Springs
2: that's
1: as well.
2: right.
1: And now, listen, we've got to wrap this up, but we're broadcasting right around the country, Auntie. So this goes to 1,200 different communities in the out bush, and they all listen in. And
2: Oh,
1: we call it
2: gosh.
1: all sports because we can meander off into any direction we want, and
2: Exactly.
1: maybe it's connected to sport and maybe it's not. But I saw you, and I was proud to realize who you were and remember the great chat we did when I worked back in the ABC in the old days.
2: That's right. Yes, that's right. Gosh, that is so wonderful you have all these views. I would just like to say hi to you all, and I hope you've enjoyed my bit of a yarn. And have a wonderful
1: If
2: day.
1: we had a campfire, we'd call this Yarning Round the Campfire with Auntie Pam.
2: Thank you very much for having me.

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1: Australian sport is mourning the loss of trailblazing boxer Tony Mundine, who has passed away at 75 following a heart attack this past Sunday. Proud man from Bayugul in northern New South Wales, Mundine carved out a historic career, becoming the first Australian to compete across four distinct weight divisions. Among his many milestones was a celebrated 1974 World Middleweight Title Challenge against the formidable Carlos Monzon. By the time he retired from boxing, Mundine's professional record was nothing short of extraordinary. 80 victories, including a staggering 64 knockouts against just 15 losses and a single draw. Mundine's influence extended well beyond his own fighting years, establishing one of Australia's most prominent sporting dynasties. He leaves behind an enduring legacy through his son, the renowned boxer and NRL star Anthony Mundine, and his grandson Raheem, who is already making waves in the ring with a flawless professional record early in his career. I'm Caleb Murray.
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0: And you're listening to All Sports with Charlie King, going right across the country. Nice to have your company. Special guest joining me. He's a boxer, and he's a damn good one too, or he was. It's a bit like those footballers. The older they get, the faster they were. But I'm not sure it's ever been said now that you were better than what you said you were, because you were pretty good. Kenny Cousins. Rocky Cousins, I call him. Ring that bell, Rocky. Round one, out of the red corner. How are you, mate?
1: Hey, good, brother. Good, yeah. A bit of a sad occasion for the fight game. As you know, I've come to talk about the great Tony Mundine, or if you're real close to him, he was a very, very proud Indigenous man inside the ring and outside the ring. He was born in a small little camp area about 80 k's north of Grafton, New South Wales, and it was a little town called Baryugil. And he's from the Bunjalung tribe. Okay, that's his country mob, Bunjalung tribe. And he became an absolute sensation in the fight game. I rate him as the greatest fighter Australia has ever produced, never to have won a world title. He fought them all and destroyed them. Like, his track record is phenomenal. He had 96 fights. He had 80 wins. And of his 80 wins, he knocked 64 of them out. He fought them all. And he's got a couple of records that still stand to this day. He was a 4 different division champion of Australia. He was the middleweight champion of Australia, the light heavyweight champ of Australia, the cruiserweight champ of Australia, the heavyweight champ of Australia. And another thing, he was never ever beaten by an Aussie fighter. How good is he? And the effort that he did for people outside the ring, Indigenous kids, was phenomenal. And his inspiration to his son, he never drank, never smoked, and trained right up to when he died of a possible heart attack. He was such a dedicated person to his own countrymen. His young son, who became a world champion, so he threw his genes to his son. He didn't become a world champion, but he threw his great genes to his son. He became a couple of times world champion. Okay, that's young Anthony. When Anthony was a young boy, he used to take him up to the King's Cross, to the down parts of the town where the drug addicts, drunks, street bums lived, and used to get into young Anthony's ear. Son, this is what happens to you. If you don't play life consistently, you don't get on the grog, you don't get on drugs. He led a great example to his son, who doesn't drink or smoke or take drugs to this day.
0: Tough question to you. Tough question. You don't have to answer it if you don't want to. Who was the better boxer, Anthony Mundine or Tony Mundine, his father?
1: All right. This is the 2 different distinctions. Young Anthony Mundine, more clever, more technical, and faster hands. But if you're talking about hitting power, one tap, it was all over from the father, Tonza, Tony Mundine. He was a much better puncher as far as power goes.
0: Now, you questioned that he died of a heart attack. You think there may be something else that...
1: Well, there could be something else in it, because he's got his family, his father, his uncles, and that the bit of a bad history there. When he was a young fella, Tony Mundine, he worked in an asbestos factory outside Grafton. His father was a leading hand, and at about a 12-year-old, he got a job there. Well, asbestos, we know what it's like now. I don't know whether he picked up a bit of that, because it took a few members of his family over the years.
0: Okay, so that's what you're basing your thoughts on that.
1: Yeah.
0: That's interesting. He fought another great boxer called Carlos Monzon for the world title.
1: Oh, jeez. No wonder he never won a world title. Carlos Monzon was an absolute sensation. Probably in the top three, if not the top middleweight that ever lived. He was just a phenomenal boxer and puncher. Everything he hit, he broke. He was that good. And poor Tony had to fight him for the title. How's his luck? He was never beaten in 9 years before Tony had a go at him. Tony went 7 rounds with him, but that was all.
0: Close fight?
1: Tony had a couple of rounds. He looked pretty good, but Monzon was too tall, too strong, and had too much no.
0: But a lot of Australians struggle when they go to fight overseas, and like in the United States, for instance, or Japan, or wherever else they go. Why is that, Ken?
1: Well, the pressure is phenomenal. Take now Tony Mundine. When he went to fight in Argentina, when he went to fight Monzon, they are so fanatical, the supporters, they scream and they'll do anything to support their fighter. The biggest thing that Tony Mundine noticed when he walked to the ring, the atmosphere was electric. He said, I've never seen so many guards with full-blown rifles on their shoulders to control the crowd.
0: Wow. That'd be a bit off-putting.
1: So that's pretty off-putting, and you're fighting an absolute super legend in Carlos Monzon.
0: Yeah. How should we remember Tony Mundine? What's his legacy?
1: His legacy, an absolute sensational fighter, proud Indigenous man, but also outside the ring too. He took his goodness and his ability with him outside the ring. He helped hundreds of people over the years.
0: A lot of people say that boxing can be put to good use, the sport of boxing, that it can do good things. It can learn discipline and health, all those sorts of things. What's your thoughts on those sorts of discussions?
1: Oh, for sure. It gives someone so much character and so much esteem. It is just phenomenal how it boosts your ego and your preparation for life.
0: You boxed yourself. How many fights?
1: Oh, I had about amateur and pro 70.
0: What was your win-loss ratio?
1: Oh, it was pro about, I did 6 fights as a pro in 6 months. My record was 5 wins, 1 loss. All right, but as an amateur, 32 fights, 28 wins, and ACT champion, Australian Capital Territory, New South Wales champion as an amateur. Fought in Darwin for the middleweight title in 1974. Gave away 2 divisions, went up 2 divisions to have a shot at the crown, and I lost on points over 10 rounds. Fought at the Darwin Gardens Amphitheatre. But my big thing in the game was I've been so lucky to be involved in so many great fighters. I was a number one sparring partner for a great fighter called Chucky Raymond. He was number one in the world as a light middleweight. I trained with Barry Michael, world champion. I had an association with a lot of people over the years. I picked up a lot because I just was at the right place at the right time.
0: I interviewed Barry Michael once. He mentioned you. He fought a guy called Jin Sik Choi.
1: Oh, great memory. Jin Sik Choi on the 19th of October at Richardson Park, Northern Territory. Yeah, I end up getting the job as his cut man in that fight, but it only went 4 rounds and they stopped it. But I tell you what, that Jin Sik Choi, he come out. He let him go from 5 rows back. He had a go.
0: You know, I mean, the boxing has some bad people involved in it.
1: They do. Oh, really? It's probably the worst sport under the sun in the world.
0: Yeah.
1: The trainers can be bought the fighters can be bought, the judges can be bought, the referees can be bought, the promoters can be bought. Oh, it's bad.
0: Yeah, and in the Jin-Sik Choi fight, Barry Michaels prize money, which was quite a lot of money, the promoter took off with it.
1: Exactly right. A bloke called Crawford, he did a runner. Barry got nothing. He got pittance. Okay? He got food money. That's about it.
0: He's a good man. All right, what have you been doing with yourself, Kenny? Your health is good? Or?
1: Well, I'm trying to train and that, but you know what? I've looked after myself all my life. I've never drank, never smoked. I've done a Tony Mundine, but then I worry. Tony Mundine never drank, never smoked. Trained right up till he died, 75. Him and I are 6 months apart in age. We're the same year, 1951 born. Tony Mundine was born on the 10th of June 1951. And it gets me to think, God, what have you got to do to get a better life? He did everything right, and look what happened to him.
0: Yeah, the sad news.
1: And the saddest thing is, his son, Anthony Mundine, described the situation as this: I am broken. What words? I can't get that out of my head. When he heard, he was overseas, and he got on an emergency flight to fly back to Australia, and he just said, I'm broken.
0: Had a strong relationship. Ring that bell and end this discussion. Kenny, lovely talking to you, Rocky.